of wonder off. Feel the awareness of your hand in hand. And then

judge the distance between the hair and the love of father, says it is this distance. My father was not a great gentleman. Plenty of time just to be conscious of the hair. Feel the awareness of it. Make a mental picture awareness of what you do. As though you make a mental picture awareness of what you do. As though you make a mental picture awareness of what you do. Close as though you make a mental picture awareness of what you do. Close as though you make a mental picture awareness of what you do. Close as though you make a mental picture awareness of what you do. Close as though you make a mental picture awareness of what you do. As though you're born in the most awareness as a dream. Closest as though you're born in the most awareness as a dream. Closest.

We tried to remember the history and the reading of French Foreign Legion imperialism. Peter O'Toole and hate the Ayatollah were all we learned in school. And not that we gave Hussein 5 billion, not of our new bed partner, the Syrian. And of course, no mention of the Palestine situation. It

nations rhyming, the sentiments so nicely, oil, gold, and sand, my sediments precisely. We regretfully support the lunacy. I'm afraid there's no time for more scrutiny. National unity, preserve our community. Teflon election opportunities, we're in profundant abundance. On January 2nd, the Bush administration announced a recession had stricken the nation. The highest quarterly earnings in 10 years were posted by Chevron. Meanwhile, a budget was placed in our hand as the deadline in the sand came to an end. So much for the

called up reservists to active service, left families nervous, but more importantly broke, $900 a month, but the check came late, on the red tape you see, this golden opportunity. We watched the tube and read the newspaper, the propaganda of the gas mask.

Foxy. Only football analogies. We saw the bomb hole, we watched the Super Bowl. We saw the scud missile, we watched boat commercials. We saw the yellow ribbon, saw pilots in prison. We never saw Fins of the Dead.

marching through the downtown. 100,000 became participants, and we heard the drums of millions off in the distance, rushing through the cities. Some of them did things that weren't so pretty. Most were there for primal screen therapy. Newsmen concentrated on the negative.

imagine 150,000 dead. The city of Stockton, coffins locked in when we clocked in. Not to mention civilians. The loss of life on both.

sing a song of praise and indebtedness for our deliverance from evil. Or will we sing a song of sadness for the dreaded death this mess delivered us, people?

Do you wake up feeling exhausted? Drowsy driving, falling asleep in class? You're probably sleep deprived. Research from the National Sleep Foundation shows over 90% of adults who have healthy sleep behaviors have good sleep health and no significant depressive symptoms. WZBC Newton reminds you to get healthy sleep and unlock a healthier, happier you.

Just be myself. So this person gets the shot.

0: Good evening. You're listening to Rare Frequency here on WZBC. That was a little Kohei Matsunaga, NHK Kohen, from the Dance Classics 8, I think. I think it's Dance Classics version 3, actually. What am I saying? That was released on Pan Act way back in 2013. And for the last month, I've been playing lots of artists who have performed with the Non-Event Concert Series, which turned 25 last month, and I'm going to continue doing it just because it's been quite enjoyable for me, and hopefully for you as well. And since it's been around for 25 years, it doesn't limit me too much. And Kohei Matsunaga played at the Middlesex as well as at the Goethe Institute a couple of times, right around the time that Dance Classics version 3, I think in version 2, came out. I'm going to play you now some music from one of the greats from Maine, Id Imthefthable. This is Gasps and Asterisks 2, Whom Beyond Doo-Wop, and Idem has played Non-Events a number of times, too many times to count. So here we go.
1: Da, da, da, da. Gasps and Asterisks. Da da da da. Gasps and Asterisks. Da da da da.

Habit.

six pus and the gas toward tackle to it cutting it when swill the gas ambulance I'd pressing 1 2 cotton candy and goons on plus 1 2 and so much a licking kick liquor cough or toward a guile it's like licking cotton candy toward asterisk co salt a gun

Ambulance, Astros, Cacti, Blood, Ambulance, Babble Lake, Puffy Noise, Hungoons, One Tort, Lizardag, Babbles, Fix, Blood, Gosh, Oh Gosh, Fix, Blood, Gas, Cotton, Gun, Again, Puss, Five, One Goons, Astros, Ambulance, Cocking Gun, Red, Fake, Ambulance,

performed at the Museum School, goodness, about 10 years ago. A very special show indeed. You're listening to Rare Frequency. That came at the end of a long set. I'm continuing a series of programs devoted to music by artists who've performed at the non-event concert series in the last 25 years, which is a series that I've been a part of almost for as long as it's been around. It just turned 25 last month, and it's been enjoyable to sort of take a look back or just jump around and listen to a lot of different artists, than the hundreds of artists who've played. It's not too limiting, but a lot of fun. Before that set, before G Park, rather, another sort of similarly jagged piece that by Mark Fell. That was sections 1 through 7 of N-Dimensional Analysis that was released in 2017 on Mute. And Mark Fell's played non-events at the Middlesex Lounge as well as at City Hall and Waterworks. Some of the craziest shows over the year, at least at Middlesex, and also some of the mellowest. Elizabeth Davis was in there as well. She played a great set at Cafe Fix years ago. She was long a staple of, or a central figure in Providence's techno series as Wilted Woman, now in Berlin. That's from a 2025 release called There's Always a Strawberry Hut, now releasing as Elizabeth Davis. That was a track called Couldn't Help It. It's released on the excellent Super Pang label. Also in there was Robert Hampson, Antarctica Ends Here. It's part of the Repercussions release on Editions Mago that came out in 2012. Robert Hampson, best known probably as for his work in the band Loop, but in the world of experimental music, did some absolutely amazing acousmatic work as well as stuff as Maine. Anyway, that hasn't released anything in quite a while, as far as I know. And the set started with Idmfeftable, Gasps and Asterisks to Whom Beyond Doo-Wop, which is from a release called Babs Bridge, one of Maine's finest, and lots of great, weird Maine music. Again, this is Rare Frequency. I'm going to play you now some music from way back in 1999. This is something by Steve Norton, Tom Plaszek, and Gino Robert, called from a release called Firehouse Futurities. And tomorrow night at the Cambridge Foundry, there's going to be a concert in memory of Tom Plaszek, who passed away a couple of years ago. Tom Plaszek was a key member of the Mobius artist group for many years. Was also the head of the brass department at Berkeley, and was a key figure in the free jazz and experimental jazz scene here in Boston since the 70s, I believe. So that'll be a non-event that's happening tomorrow night. And I'm going to play you a track from this 1999 release. Steve Norton is one of the performers who will play music in memory of Tom's life and their collaboration. He is collaborating here. He'll be doing a piece also using a baritone clarinet, I believe, tomorrow night, along with a number of other friends and collaborators of Tom Plaszek. So this is a track called She Recalled His Elaborate Shine Internal Supply. Consumer Watchdogs Agree.

Thank you.

Uh-huh.

Oh, my God.

Eight, one, go!

That was Steve Norton, Tom Plaschek, and Gino Robert. So Steve Norton on reeds, Tom Plaschek on trombone, and Gino Robert on percussion. That's from a 1999 release called Firehouse Futurities. And I played that in part because, primarily because Tom, there'll be a concert tomorrow night in memory of trombonist and sound artist Tom Plaschek at the Cambridge Foundry. It will feature performances by Steve Norton, as well as other friends and collaborators of Tom Plaschek, who was also a longtime member of the Mobius Artist Group. And this is a co-production of Mobius and Nonevent. Also on the bill are Jane Wang, Joanne Rice and Scott Fessler, Larry Johnson and David Miller, and John Voigt and Josh Rosen. You can find out more information on that at mobius.org. or nonevent.org. Okay, we're going to change gears quite a bit. 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And I'll be with you for the next hour. And I'm playing you music by artists who've performed with the Nonevent Concert Series, which is a series that I am now a key part of and have been for 23 of the 25 years, or 22 of the 25 years that Nonevent's been around, celebrating our 25th anniversary. We did hit the exact date last month. So I've been playing some of the many music by some of the many hundreds of artists who've played with the series over the years. And I'm going to play you now something, a piece that was performed in beautiful 8-channel sound at MIT's Tull Concert Hall, which is a new space that's really good for multi-channel performances such as this. And this is a performance by Leah Bertucci and Norbert Rodenkirchen. And Leah Bertucci, this is a piece by Leah Bertucci built out of the samples and live performances of Norbert Rodenkirchen, who is a master medieval flutist and plays some of the most unique flutes from, including a swan's bone flute. It's quite a beautiful piece. A recording can't quite do it justice, but it's pretty lovely. So there's a new release of the piece, which is called The Days Pass Quickly, Immersed in the Shadow of Eternity. And it's a long piece, so this is flute, and more flute, but it is, it'll be quite a change from what you just heard. So again, this is The Days Pass Quickly, Immersed in the Shadow of Eternity, composed by Leah Bertucci, and performed by Leah Bertucci with Norbert Rodenkirchen here on WZBC Newton.

You just heard "The Days Passed Quickly, Immersed in the Shadow of Eternity." It's a piece by Leah Bertucci, a New York-based experimental musician. And that was a piece performed by and with the master medieval flutist Norbert Rodenkirchen. And that is newly released on the Cybachrome Editions label.

Isabella Cohen, as well as live coding and many other things as well. She also taught at Berkeley for many years. She's actually going to be leaving for Belfast over the summer to start teaching in Belfast. And I'm playing a track by her from 2023 called Glacial Till. It's binaural audio, so not ideal for radio, but it does work. So this is a piece that uses analog electronics as well as processed dulcimer and more. And then I'll play a little bit. I'll play something totally grating after that, I think. Or a little more grating anyway. This is not. So again, this is a track called Glacial Till by Rachel Devora.

You're listening to Rare Frequency. That was music by Hong Chulky on turntable and Will Guthrie percussion, sixth track from Mosquitoes and Crabs, a release on Erstwhile from 2018. Before that was Rachel Devora, Glacial Till on Cella Sound. You've been listening again to Rare Frequency. Have a good weekend, leaving you with a little Stefan Matthew before 10 more seconds of it. All right, have a good night.

Ladies and gentlemen, we're interrupting our advertised program in order to broadcast in a few moments a special Cairo communique which has come in since the 9 o'clock news. Please stand by.

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Angel.

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Lack of sleep can lead to chronic health problems, an increase in accidents and injuries, and mental health issues. Adults over 18 need to sleep 7 to 8 hours per day. Practice good sleep hygiene by going to sleep and waking up at the same time every day. Unlock your potential, one good night's sleep at a time.

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1: There are no streams or mountains here. 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

progress in the business at his side. And a personally political income based on shortish priced each way doubles. He could only reimagine the dancing of Mills Lane, the great smell of fruit. But all that was in his mind's ear now was the grinning buffoons awaiting battle. Let's get ready to

Willie back the misses. Well, she suggested it was the actual sensation of losing which actually helped him become interested in bear baiting and a verbal cripple.

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0: Hi, this is James Brown, soul brother number one, always fighting. Now I'm fighting for your life. I'm fighting for your life because if you use drugs, you better leave it alone. 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They're killers. Every drug is a killer. Stay away from drugs. 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

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But how was I to know that the wreckage of my plane had been picked up and spotted in my girl in Lover's Lane? 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

0: Meanwhile, back in the jungle. 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That's when I found out they was cooking me.
1: Great Cuckoo Booger, let me out of here.
0: And meanwhile, back in the States.

This is Chris from Nirvana. You're listening to ZBC Rock. Aleister Crowley once said, "Do what thou wilt shall be the whole law of the land. Do what thou wilt shall be the whole law of the land." So just don't say no, brother. Do what thou wilt, because it's your life.

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1: It might be red hot because, well, all of the hot cuts that are coming your way. Or maybe it's because it's quite hot outside. Or maybe because I'm just so hot. I don't know what it is. But it is red hot. Because we're coming in hot to the weekend, to the rock and roll, to WZBC. Where you just happen to be with a guy like me. How you doing? How's your week been going? Did you enjoy it? So far? And I know it's kind of out of character to be talking about sports. But did anybody see that Knicks game? Crazy. Crazy. And I know as a Boston fan, I should be against the Knicks, but I have a bit of a New York legacy in my life. Parents, family, etc. So part of me, and also they haven't won a championship in over 30 years. And back in the day, my dad used to consult with a doctor. He was a mechanical engineer, consulted with orthopedists. And he was a consultant for Dr. James Nicholas, who was the doctor for the Knicks, the Mets, the Rangers, and the team, the Nets back then. I guess they're back. That was a tennis team. And they tried a tennis league. It didn't go very well. And we used to get those courtside seats. Where you see all of your famous people sitting. Every once in a while. And oh, those were the great days. The days of Clyde Frazier, Dave DeBuscher, Bill Bradley. Well, and Bill Bradley, what a man he turned out to be. Went on to great things in the Senate, working with people like Morris Udall and all of my favorite Democratic liberal, I guess they'd be called socialists now. But wowie zowie, those were the days. And I go on too much about that, but hey, hopefully you'll have a lovely weekend. And yeah, it doesn't feel as hot as the temperature said it was. It was 80 when I looked before I left, but maybe it's because of the cloud cover. But it's going to get up there and be very humid. Tomorrow's going to be super hot. I'm doing a paper making class at the Y after pickleball, so I will be indoors for the afternoon. That might jeopardize my toiling obscurity experience tomorrow night, but I think I'll do it. I don't know. While I watch the NBA finals. It's not a big deal, but I was picking out music for the show while I was watching it. So it's only getting half my attention. But you're going to get all of my attention now. And I found out Cherry Cheeks has a new one this morning. Came out last night on Total Punk Records. It's called The Intruder. And that's what I do. I intrude on your Friday morning and bring you the weekly fix that you so heartily deserved. Deserve? What am I talking about, deserve? How's this mic working? I got tired of this very expensive... I have a $14 mic stand at home that does better than this one, but there's this very expensive one. No matter where you put it, it never seems to want to stay there. So I decided, hey, why don't you just use the one from across the way on the other side of the table? So I'm using that one. I think it sounds just as good, and it doesn't go anywhere. It stays where I want it to be. It's very positionable. So I guess I'm Dom and the mic is sub. But let's do this, folks. You know how we do it. So glad to have you all here. You're the best people. The silent majority, always thinking about you. The chatters, always good to have you. It's always good to have all of you here. So let's do this with Cherry Cheeks. You know how we start it.
2: What you hear on the following program may be shocking and upsetting to you. But if you will listen calmly and with an open mind, you may discover the key to the peace of mind and joy for which you've been searching all of your life, and allows your heartaches, bad habits, fears, and anxieties to be completely eliminated from your life without effort on your part.
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0: I got caught. 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You got your own problems. So, let's see. Let's just see what I can find here. Yeah, here's one. Hold up.
1: Everybody in the world is bent.

0: have to learn to live in a very strange new world.
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0: People can be systematically broken down, indoctrinated through controlling information, controlling their behavior, controlling their thoughts, controlling their emotions, and made into obedient, dependent slaves or clones of the leader.
1: Reality doubt.
0: Slaves or clones.

Technology is just going to get better and better, and it's going to get easier and easier and more convenient and more pleasurable to sit alone with images on a screen given to us by people who do not love us but want our money. And that's fine in low doses, but if it's the basic main staple of your diet in a very meaningful way, you're going to die.

0: Am I gone insane? Is this a nightmare?
1: Is this some kind of nightmare? No, this is really happening.
2: All right, time to greet the morning. We have a nice day ahead of us.

Are you not entertained? Are you not entertained? Well, maybe at the very least, you're pleasured. And that's the name of the band, Pleasured, I think. I don't know how you say it properly. Pleisured. They're from London. The one in the UK, not the one by Ontario. And they bring you a record called Beatdown Blues from the full record called I'm Not Pleasured. And that came out September 25th of last year, but it came out looking like it was something new, and there was so much bad, awful music, and also not a whole lot of new music to choose from. It probably has something to do with me more than anything else, but I looked and looked and looked, and I don't know why, I just don't see a lot of new stuff. So I have to keep expanding my keywords and finding stuff that gets buried, and even though they have the keywords I'm looking for, I don't see them. I don't know what's going on. I don't rightly know. And people always say to me, what is going on? And I have to tell them, I don't rightly know. But I do know this. I like that song, Beatdown Blues, from London's Pleasured. Preceding that, what did we hear? We proceeded with Niels Gore and his song, Demon. And that's, I think, also a re-release of something old or something redone, something borrowed, something blue. Because that's the other thing is, since nobody's releasing any new music. This one came out May 2026, but it's a new version of an old song because there's the older original version on it. It's a 7-inch, he's calling it. And it's the song Demon. He spells it with that A-E combination, like the old-timey, old English, old-schooly way of doing it. Doing it. Hopefully that's doing it for you. Niels Gore out of Tempe, Arizona. We heard him do a very fine legendary Pink Dots cover on the show we do here. I do here on Saturdays called Toiling Obscurity. Not here at ZBC, no, on the Mixcloud. I stream it live from my home. And then it's up on my archive and you can listen to it. I know I ask a lot of you. It's a lot of me, but I do it anyway. That's how I do it. And a band called Noyland, and they spell it with the, you know, Noy used the exclamation point. Then they do the underscore to make the extra exclamation point kind of the L. And Noyland with Who Ist Klaus? Or you might want to say, Who Ist Klaus? Uh-oh, shouldn't have said it that way. But they do sound a heck of a lot like... Yeah, it was actually explained in the chat before, but whatever. I won't go into it. So where was I? Yeah, Noyland. And everything they do sounds peripheral and almost edging full-on cover ripoff of Noy, but nothing bad about it. They update the sound to a little bit. Add a little electronics and stuff like that. Make a little psych edge too. So it's not a full-on ripoff, but they are heavily, heavily influenced. They're on this thing called the Good Force. I don't know if that's another band. It looks like it's a label because there's different bands on here of different names and stuff and things. But they're out of Vienna, Austria. So I don't know if Noyland is out of Vienna, Austria. I guess I could find out for you and see if it says anything about this, but it does not. And I will say that I've said enough about Noyland, and now I'm annoying. Licklash before that, speaking of rehashing old things and new things, Roulette Records, R-O-O-R-O-O, out of Melbourne, Australia, has released this compilation called Rock Dogs Mixtape Volume 2. And there was a William song, which I think is their mistake, because AI and everything, if they don't catch it, you know, it's just fine. But you got to give it the human touch. But Billiam song on there is something that he already released. And there's some others on there that were already released. Then Licklash, I played this one on my show. I think I might have mentioned it earlier. Toiling Obscurity, the
live stream I do from my home Saturday nights. It's up on the archive too, but this one was played on that show last year. So it does look like, even though it came out fully June of this year, it's all rehashed stuff from Roulette Records, which, no, I guess, not a bad thing. Since there's nothing new really to put out, it looks like, you know, Surfbort's on there with their phenomenal new album, one of my favorite, if not favorite, songs of the year on that album. But there are, I think, 41 tracks on this, going all over the place, different bands that you may know or love or discover on this. So there's a lot of, it goes everywhere. It's really a jumble of stuff and things, but I'd say 40% of it's pretty solid stuff, such as Licklash and their song Party Line. And heard from OK Doey with their song, right? OK Doey. I think they're a Dutch band, if I'm not mistaken. Let me get that. That one was out of order. This whole thing's out of order. On the Monster Gate Experiments label out of the Netherlands, lo-fi improvised, often experimental rawness, mostly one-man projects. And despite the cat heavily photoshopped and collaged photo on the cover, I usually avoid anything with cats on it. I played it June 3rd. It was actually something I was going to play last week. And then I was also going to play that on the show I mentioned earlier, which I won't bore you with, because that's what I do, is just bore you with details of stuff that nobody really cares about. That might be my opinion. I don't know. It's all good, people. It's all good. But they're from the Netherlands. We heard their song V or Five from their Instrumentals 2 release. OK Doey from the Monster Gate Experiments album, label, released June 3rd. We heard the fabulous F-Bombs, and they just barraged this week Bandcamp with their stuff and things. I guess they're just re-releasing all of their stuff to go direct to the public on Bandcamp. So it's all coming out like it was new. I played them last week.

versus Devo versus Ministry versus Butthole Surfers with a dash of grunge character. And I do love the photo on this album. I don't know if they found that photo or made that photo. It seems like they ripped that photo off. Maybe they made it themselves. But from their Puppets on Parade record, the photo they use on Bandcamp, their band little square up for the representation of the band. It's very, very good. So if you want, check it out and report back what you think. The American Way from the fabulous F-Bombs. And that's what it is, F-Bombs. I'm not truncating it for radio safety or anything like that. Sorry, I pushed the wrong button. You have to hear me huck a loogie. Sorry. I'll spare you the reasons why. I'm a little throaty. It's nothing dirty, just something you're bored with. Cyanide Pills and their song Nothing Changed. I'm really sorry about that. Usually I'm trying a new mic just because it's easier to handle and deal with, and it stays in place, and I push the old mic button. I usually shut it off before I huck. And that was just awful. I apologize. So when I was in Florence, I had a tour with the a private tour, and this woman, she was just lovely, and we really, really hit it off as people. And we just talking, and she I was saying something, and accidentally like a little bit of spit flew out of my mouth and landed on her cheek, and go, "Oh my God, I'm so embarrassed." I'm like, I put my hand on my face, "Don't look at me." I'm like, "I can't believe I just did that. That's horrible." And she's like, "Oh, it's all right. It's right." She takes out a napkin and wipes her face. And she said, "In Italy, we say it's like we almost kissed." And I'm like, "Oh, that's very sweet." I said, "Much sweeter than what I actually did." And I thought, "Oh, that's so nice." And it totally endeared me to her. And I asked her out to lunch, and then she couldn't make it. And I said, "Maybe one of those places you mentioned we could go for dinner." And she's like, "No." Well, she kind of avoided the question. She didn't say no. She avoided the question. I said, "No pressure. Don't worry." I spend a lot of time alone. Cyanide Pills, Nothing Changed. There you go. When I'm with you. Oh, and then this morning I was watching Rick Steves because it was on Venice. And oh, the melancholy that filled my heart. I loved Venice so much. And then I also know a listener who I'll explain later coming up to begin the next set, which I'm going to be doing the classic set next at 10-ish. If I can make it shorter, then it probably will go. Another thematic classic set coming up. And I was talking with a listener, and that'll all be explained as we get to that point. About Venice and this morning and whatever. Anyway, Nothing Changed, Cyanide Pills, from their record called When I'm With You. And it came out May 22nd of 2026 on Damaged Good Records. I think this also may be a re-release as well. I don't know, because it auto-filled and it had a different date in it. I don't know. But a couple of Damaged Good releases of Cyanide Pills stuff singled out, which is all their singles. And this release called When I'm With You, which I believe is a single also. Yeah, it's a single. And we heard the B-side called Nothing Changed. And also heard from Sex Mex, the big hit here at the Z right now. Everyone's loving it. Everyone's playing it. Used to be I was the only one playing Sex Mex. This is going back over 5 years ago. And I remember I interviewed, what's his name? I keep forgetting his name. From Sex Mex, I interviewed him, and that was back in the day. And it's punk from San Antonio, Texas, and he brought up the whole thing about autism rock because he's autistic, and mentioned Billiam is autistic as well, and Billiam called himself autism rock. And he does a cover of Needle in the Camel's Eye, which a lot of people and bands seem to be covering lately, as well as I think Third Uncle. But there's a couple of songs that are, I always feel like maybe it's because they're easy to play, that's why people are covering it, or maybe they just love those songs so much. But that's another cover of Needles in a Camel's Eye. And Sex Mex will be at the Middle East Upstairs July 23rd, which is actually my father's birthday, and I found out a friend's wedding anniversary, one that I'll bring up again, I guess, listener friend. I guess we're both. We did go to lunch last Friday, I think, or the Friday before. No, Friday before, and I don't know. Okay, stop. Calm down. And then we heard a threefer. I don't know if it's good enough for DJ Simon, because I'm the one that rips him off, not the other way around. Sotano,
with their song So

Sotano off their Sotano release from 2026. And as I said in the chat, I'll just bore you with my joke again, since it's a hot cut. And even though it's hot outside, they're from Chile. And they are a punk Ramon, says Sotano, punk Ramon from Quillota, Chile. And I like that one a lot. A little bit of post-punky, kind of surfy, kind of all over the stuff. But I guess they like the Ramones a lot. And Sotano. And Uranium Club gave us the song Small Fry, which is a re-release, I found out. Yep, it's from Flexi Discos out of Valencia, Spain. And they released, I believe this is the first single that ever came out from Uranium Club. And that is the background on that. And last week, it was kind enough that the Court and Michael and, oh my God, I'm forgetting her name now. Oh gosh, it'll come back to me. They all invited me to stay with them because I was already staying here to do my support group online, so I was already here late, and they did 3 to 5 last week, so I was here quite a while for the day. Did the 9 to 5 here at ZBC, and they played some Uranium Club. So I'm like, look, something new from Uranium Club, that's awesome. But no, it wasn't something new from Uranium Club. It was actually something old that's been re-released, because I think that band broke up. But I believe last year they did release something new. And now I'm realizing also, I never put the Uranium Club. I thought I did put this in. Where is it? Oh yeah, there it is. Uranium Club, Small Fry from Flexi Discos out of Valencia, Spain. I don't know if it's all Flexi Discs. Remember Flexi Discs? I won't go into it because I'm already over the 10 o'clock hours I said I wouldn't do. But that does remind me. No, I'm just about to hit the 10 o'clock right now. 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Pritchard came before Uranium Club, and their track, You Think, is it? Well, there's no exclamation point, so it's You Think, like a command, or it's like You Think, like a question mark. It happens a lot. Things that are titles of songs and albums that are questions, but there's no question mark, and I guess young people assume that if it says who, what, where, when, whatever, you assume it's a question. So why do I have to put a question mark on the end of it? And then you get into confusion with something like You Think, but maybe that's what it's there to do, is confuse. From their record called Skint, and they are out of Chicago, Illinois. This one came out June 10th of this year. And also heard from the band known as Liquid Cross. Oh, do I like this band a lot. They're on this Strange Mono label out of Philadelphia. I don't know if they are. I played them on the Saturday stream last week, and I think all 4 tracks on this release. They've put out 2 EPs. Now, this is the Hateful EP. I believe I started off the show last week, last Saturday, the Toil and Obscurity stream with Hateful, but we heard the song called The World from their 4-song EP that came out June 5th. Fine record from Liquid Cross, and didn't fill in on the Spinatron, so I feel like I'm the first to play it, but that's probably not true. It's just me. I probably ripped it off from DJ Simon or somebody else and didn't even know it. And why do I get so hung up and who played it first? It doesn't matter. But they were formed in Eugene, Oregon in 2025, starting in a garage with minimal gear. The group quickly found a voice in writing fast, abrasive songs with a dark edge, and once their permanent bassist joined, the lineup solidified, and the band began capturing the sound using whatever borrowed equipment was available. The band's first EP, Don't Think, received critical acclaim, with songs being featured on Henry Rollins' KCRW radio show. Ooh, that's cred, right? That's pouty-looking, angry-looking, arms-folded, chiseled jaw cred. All right, enough of that. And then we heard from the band, I was Liquid Cross, as I said, with This World. We heard from TJ Cabot again, stuff and things he found on his recording room floor that he didn't think was good enough in 2025, so he released them 4 songs called Palm Stings.
Not Palm Springs. No, it's Palm Stings. I looked it three times to make sure. You heard Stuck in the Truth. I know that feeling. But what is truth anyway? Truth is what you believe. T.J. Cabot and the song Stuck in the Truth. And T.J. Cabot is from where? He's from New Brunswick. Moncton, New Brunswick. Started around 2020. And I do like his brand of garage rocky, punky, eggy. A tinge of egginess to it, but not full-on egg, I would say. And then also from the, that one came out just last week, and we heard from Arabella and the Heist with their song Electric, also from that Roulette Records Rock Dogs mixtape volume 2 that we heard the Licklash from. Another one, bunch of tracks re-releasing because nobody's got anything new to bring you. Although that's not fully true because we'll be mentioning in a second it's something new. Mr. Clit and the Pink Cigarettes with I Find It Odd from their grimy Mr. Clit and the Pink Slits. Sorry, Pink Slits, Pink Cigarettes. What the hell are you talking about? Oh my God, I just spit on your face. June 24th, it fully releases. But I'm thinking, if I'm not mistaken, as I look back, yeah, this new thing that happens now is bands release a split, but they only put their songs on the split. And I guess you got to go to Grimy's site. And I should have played my Grimy quote. Why can't I get a, you know, what is it, Grimy? Talking about Homer, how he does absolutely nothing and then shocks himself to death. Anyhow, that's for insiders. But anyway, Mr. Clit and the Pink Cigarettes, I Find It Odd, from their split 7-inch or split EP released this year. Fully releasing June 24th, but it's already available. They're from Indianapolis, Indiana. And we heard Cherry Cheeks, as fresh as this morning. Very must come out last night, because when I woke up, there was something new from Cherry Cheeks. And we heard their song Intruder. It's on Total Punk Records. It's confirmed that it is a new release, a brand new album. June 12th, it fully released. Why, that's today. And that's why it probably came out so early this morning. I think Cherry Cheeks is from Australia, if I'm not mistaken. But this one's called D.O. and the Bytes. And that's B-Y-T-E-S. And all the songs are centered around the internet and internet stuff. And they've kind of gotten back into an eggy sound, very eggy. And fine band. I like a lot. Cherry Cheeks, come to Boston maybe, and someday we'll hear from you. And that is it for our classic set. You've put up with me long enough. Hopefully you haven't. You can turn up the radio now, because I bet you a lot of people just want to talk and turn down the radio. Oh, he's still talking. Yep, I'm still talking. All right, so anyway, I went to go see the, thanks to Court. Court let me, at a very, very greatly reduced amount, purchase his tickets to see Amel and the Sniffers because he was not able to go. And it wound up being that Saginaw, Sandra Law, and DJ Simon and Bot, we all went to the show. And it was a fine, fine rockin' show. My third time seeing Amel and the Sniffers, last time I saw them was at Great Scott. That was that sold out show, or if not sold out, almost sold out show. But the first time I saw them, this is crazy, because I've looked at this. We saw them after this album came out. Get ready for this. This album came out, I think, in 2014. Is that right? The Comfort to Me record. Is that really true that it came out 14 years ago? Maybe I'm wrong, but somehow I looked it up online and, anyway, I was having a conversation with Bot at lunch, and I have this conversation a lot with people. I even had it yesterday with somebody I ran into outside Target, a woman I know who's a longtime writer for... No, this Comfort to Me came out in 2021. But let me just go and check out this. I'm going to check out... Okay, so their first album came out in 2019, so that feels better. Yeah, so we saw them in 2019. At Middle East upstairs, there was like 20 people. And Amel and the Sniffers, somebody threw amyl nitrate on the stage and they all sniffed the amyl nitrate. So anyway, yeah, they formed in 2016. So, okay, not so bad. Only 10 years ago. But 10 years ago, that's when we saw them, or maybe 9 years ago at Middle East upstairs, and next year. But
I have this conversation a lot with people, and it was happening while we were at that corner of Target in that Boylston area, which is just a freaking mess. Like, nobody cares about the bike lane. Just park, and, you know, because there's so many restaurants, and all of you need to get your stuff so quickly. It doesn't matter. Double park, block the bike lane, doesn't matter. But you see all these people walking into the street, looking at their phones with their headsets, tends to be young people. And also, I found out doing some research yesterday, the highest percentage of people who are dying in crosswalk accidents are elderly people. And they're usually getting mowed down by people who are going too fast. And it's often because records from, you know, video, because people do stupid stuff now and they don't realize that everything's being videoed now, if not by people in their car and the car's video, or not the car's video, the band, but boy, this is why I'm single. Keep up with me, folks. You know, the store cameras, the spy cameras, and then people's individual cameras, you'll always be caught. And it generally is people speeding through red lights, because red lights don't matter. And you're the jerk because you don't realize, I have to realize everybody's life is far more important than mine, and everybody else is miserable. I'm probably pretty happy, and I know everybody's life is worse than mine. All I have to do is talk to them, and I find out it's true. But as we're standing there, we're watching people stepping into the street, and she says, how come people, and also people going the wrong way in the bike lane, and people going on the sidewalk in the bike, how come more people don't get killed, she said. And I say this to people all the time, and she's a very cynical person, longtime writer for the South End News. I met her when I was working at the Allison Barnett, and I met her when I was working at the Athenaeum, and a cynic and a curmudgeon. As a matter of fact, when I told her I had cancer, she said, I ran into her on the bike, and I showed her my my chemo drip, and I said, check it out, I'm getting chemotherapy right now. Oh my God, you have cancer. You know what she said to me? this is a great cynical, yet telling remark. Oh, and I'm talking about something I said I'd never talk about again and taking up too much time. She said, if I was a praying person, I'd pray. Oh, if I believed in prayer and was a praying person, I'd pray for you. And I'm like, in a way, you just did, didn't you? And we got into a little cynical, non-cynical argument. But I said to her, do you believe in angels? She goes, come on, James. I said, there has to be guardian angels, right? We have to somehow be guided by angels to some degree, because when you look around, especially in Boston, more people should be dying. I mean, I got hit by the Lyft, dude, but more people should be dying. And I could have died in that accident, because I see so many people doing blind things, walking into streets, and people doing stupid things. I almost saw an accident. Somebody almost sideswiped somebody today, because you can see they're looking at their phone. The phone probably said, you know, redirecting, go left. And they just go left. I was driving with a friend the other day. We went to lunch, and he's looking at his phone. I'm giving him directions because I know how to get there, but he has to look at the phone. So at one point we stop in the middle of the road at right before the abutment, and he's looking at his phone. He says, I'm not sure where I'm supposed to go. I said, I've been telling you, go right, go right. And it's like, I said to him, listen, I'm sorry I'm not the phone, but I know where we're going. Why won't you just listen to me? Why is that phone more important? I'm right here. He's like, I know, man. It's just how I am. And so this set that you've put up with enough to hear is all about guardian angels and angels. So angel band names, angel song titles. And here's one in honor of that wonderful show, Party Dozen. They were excellent. That's really who I went to see. But I have to say, Emil and the Sniffers, they could command a crowd in that small Middle East up space, but boy, could they command a crowd, and really did it. And I love that big video screen with the whole like rock duck kind of feel to it behind them. The crowd kind of sucked, but I moved way back because I'm old and curmudgeonly. But here's their song, Guided by Angels, from Animal and the Sniffers. Thanks for putting up with me.

So good, right? I guess they had toured recently and redid, played the, because everybody's doing albums now on their tours. Well, not everybody, but a lot of people. And they wound up doing the whole Passover album. Remember, I think DJ Simon, was that the first time I met DJ Simon? Was it Black Angels? I don't know. I think I saw Black Angels and Pink Mountaintops together, or Black Angels and another black group band, Black Lips. I don't know. Not Black Lips. I don't know. But I think, wasn't it, Bradjic had his knee from the, in the thingamajig after the skiing accident. We all got, they bumped us up to super seating, or I don't know. Anyway, Black Angels, Better Off Alone. It was a great, great show. I saw them once after that. It wasn't as good a show, but they were still good. But that album, Passover, is something else. It's really, that's one of those albums when I first heard the song Black Grease on the ZBC, listening to somebody else's show. I think it might have been, I forget who, but whew, wow. Hit me like a ton of bricks. Went out and got that record immediately. And the Mighty Lemon Drops. Oh, sorry. Passover came out in 2006, which is 20 years ago. By the way, did the 20-year anniversary of it. That's amazing. We

mind-bending right there on Light in the Attic Records. Heard from Happy Head, the album from The Mighty, or no, just The Mighty Lemon Drops, Like an Angel. Of course, I had to play that one. That was one of the inspirational, yeah. Walkman, was it? Yeah, there's a very confusing history about that. Or Decemberists, was that it? Or New Pornographers? I don't know, that fuzzy elderly logic. And we also heard my later Lemon Drops, Like an Angel. I always say this whenever I play them. They opened for the Chameleons. When I saw the Chameleons at Spit, I remember my friend Tony, former dealer Tony, saw him after the show, and he was like, I've seen the Stones, I've seen Zeppelin, that show was so much better than all of them. Oh my God, he was just going off crazy. That was one of the, you know, you go see some bands and some nights it's pure absolute magic. Maybe the crowd, maybe the timing, maybe the band's, you know, all rehearsed, or they're just tight that night. I mean, you know, everybody's is entitled to an off day and off night. Maybe sometimes the bands hear it as not as good a show, but oh my God, so ridiculously good. And the Mighty Lemon Drops were awesome as well. Tube Alloys before that with Evil Angels from their release from, when did that one come out? Let's see, where is it? Evil Angels backed with Lizard Kingdom from La Vida Es Un Moose Discos 2024. Wow. Yeah, some of these aren't as classic as, but they were just great songs, and I really was cobbling together Sounds and Angels together, because we're doing the Angel set here on WZBC Newton 90.3 FM with me, James. Kick out the James, bringing it to you every Friday. Because you just see so much crap on the streets now. The streets are so ridiculously dangerous. And I'm chilling back on it so I don't get punched or stabbed or shot. So I'm just going to leave it alone and just realize this is the way the world is. I got to accept it, or I'm going to become more cynical. And that's not going to help me in any way. It's not going to help anybody. But righteous anger is also... Evil Angels. Anyhow, heard from G Angel from Sugar. Oh, no wonder it wasn't coming up. I spelled sugar wrong. Sugar spelled with an A. And I'll say this much. I like Sugar, all right? They're a good band. But I think every one of their songs is just a little too long. Is it me? Like their JC song? I love that song. It's great. But after about 3.5 minutes, I'm like, okay, we can end it now. But it goes on for another 2 minutes. And that one, I think, could have been over a minute shorter. But I'm not complaining. It's a good song. From File Under Easy Listening. I'm surprised that one didn't autofill, but G Angel from Sugar did not autofill. And who is autofill? Autofill. Anyway. Maybe if I ever have a kid, ha ha ha, ha ha ha, like that's ever going to happen at this point, I'd name him Autofill Krause. Otto, O-T-T-O. Because my grandfather's name was Otto, so that'd be... I wouldn't do that because Otto was an asshole and I wouldn't want to. A jerk. He was a mean, abusive person, and I wouldn't want to name my child after him. So, but that'd be whatever. I'm just digressing to annoy people and get attention because I need attention. Heard Louis Angel with the song Tight Shorts. Sugar and G Angel, and from Being, Time, and Bones single on the Bandcamp from 2018. Heard Angel Face, that came out 2 years ago, the song USA. Thought that paired very, very well with Stepmother's Guardian Angels. That was a very great overlooked album from Posh Boy from 1981 back in its day. But yeah, I think somebody else mentioned that you might have a copy of that too. Well, there you go. Victim of the Junkie Roommate. That's never good. Stepmother's Guardian Angels. I always loved their song Rumble. That was the one I loved the most. But that's a good one, too. And it fits the thing because I've said, the way the roads are, the way the streets are, there's got to be Guardian Angels. I was staying outside Bot's office the other day. And, after lunch, and this couple is on their phones. They seem to be maybe tourists. And they just step out into the bike lane, not even looking. And one of these scooter guys on his delivery route, getting you that latte
super fast at the expense of public safety, they almost get hit. And then, again, another moment, I'm like, that could have gone so awry right in front of us. But nope, guardian angels, right? Guardian angels. I believe that that actually does exist, whether it's just the universe looking out for us or whatever you want to personify it as, cherubis, cherub stuff, I don't know, whatever it is. There's forces working that are protecting us and saving us. Maybe it's just our own internal, lizard brain protecting us because it knows, senses the danger and saves our ass while we're so busy with our technology. And there's still some sort of brain piece that's protecting us. The Peacock Angels with the song "Hail to All Edges" from the Heavy Ascension record on Terminal City Records from 2001. God, they came out in 2001. Oof. Angels of Light, Michael Gira's band. Black River song, Angels of Light, was backed by Akron Family. That was the backing band for Angels of Light. We Are Him is the name of the record from 2007. That's a great album. Every single song, amazing. And then the song before Angels of Light was Angel Hair. We heard that in the Pasta. Anyway, Stigmata Martyr, their cover of Bauhaus. And that's one of those covers where I simultaneously think it's terrible and think it's ridiculously good. It should create a tornado in my mind because the heaviness of the low front and high front are clashing in my mind while listening to it, which might add to the tension of enjoying it. It's all about tension. And then Pale Angels preceded the other cover of Bauhaus, Alice Cooper's cover. I'm covering Alice Cooper's Clones, which I believe I heard when DJ Simon and I did one of our covers collaborations we call Under the Covers or Undercovers. Plastic Legacy is the release on Rad Girlfriend Records from 2023. Pale Angels covering Clones from Alice Cooper. Angel CCAA from last year, actually, on Collective Memory Records. Angel CCA gave us the song Waterloo. Not a cover, but it kind of goes along with the cover threesome there because, you know, I wanted to lie and say it was an ABBA cover, but it's not. Brain Bombs with the song Angels Crawling, and I never realized till I heard it this time how much it sounds like a bit of a ripoff of Purple Haze. But Genius and Brutality, Taste and Power from Armageddon label, 1994. Brain Bombs, I think they're from Sweden, I don't know, whatever. But East Link from Australia with the song Angel Gun from Creep Dreams Records, 2012 on self-titled record in X Los Angeles, because that means the Angels, from Slash from 1980, and Los Angeles, phenomenal album, and learned a lot about that from the passing of the gentleman, I can't remember his name right now, but he passed away, who started Slash Records, from another disorder that I've never heard of that people get, and it's much like Parkinson's and Alzheimer's and Lou Gehrig's disease, but another variation. It sounds terrible, but he sounded like a lovely, lovely man. And he explains how he made the cover art for X, and you learn some things about him. Just a very kind gentleman, it seems like. He was married to Penelope Spheris for a while, who did Decline of Western Civilization. Anyway, enough. We need more angel songs. Amel and the Sniffers with Guided by Angels. Thanks to Bot for getting me that free ticket. I bought some tickets from Court that I gave to Dave. Dave, who's going to do Late for the Train at 1 o'clock today. He'll be in to rock you some more. And I was going to give the pair or go, whatever, to DJ Simon and Sandra Law, but they got tickets because Party Dozen said, we have no friends in Boston. We got some comp tickets. Who wants them? And they got them. They got to sit in like a little semi-VIP section, but it was all kind of up in the air how that was all going to work, and it all worked out well. So we all got to see the show, Amel and the Sniffers and Party Dozen at the MGM, and it was a great, great show, and was talking with Bot, and he's going to Europe, and he was talking about going to Venice, and I watched that Rick Steves thing about Venice this morning. I got so melancholic. I just loved that trip to Italy so much, and I want to go back, and he asked me when I texted him this morning. I said, you guys are going to have such a good time there. Jealous? And I'm like, no, melancholic. Because it was so lovely. And then they were showing all these places that I went to. His tour, I'm like, I went there. And I just did it all on my own. But I did have a guide one day for some of this stuff. And sadly, I didn't go into St. Mark's Basilica because it was
They were doing Mass at the time when my tour was. And so, but I'll go back, and you should go too. Italy is a phenomenal place. And now we're going to start off with a song that everybody is expecting, I'm sure, and it's already been put in the chat, speaking of Bot. Amol and the Sniffers. Oh, yeah, so Amol and the Sniffers, guided by Angels from Comfort to Me from 2016, and that was just a fantastic show and a good time to be out with people, and you're going to have a great time in Venice, but he's doing Germany and stuff like that before. But, of course, he put in the chat this, and, of course, I'd have to play this song because it just wouldn't be a Boston area rock and roll radio show that's dedicated to Angels and me talking about Guardian Angels, but I didn't play this one. So here is Human Sexual Response with their song Guardian Angels, dedicated to those guardian angels that keep everybody from dying. The awful traffic.

The band is Angel. And the song called Angel Theme, or parenthetically, theme. And I played them because it felt like a good ending track. And also as another guilty pleasure self-indulgence, because the first stadium concert I ever saw that another a-hole like me, Thurston Moore, might have also been at for his first stadium concert, Kiss, at the Springfield Civic Center. And Angel opened up for them, likely because they were Casablanca label mates, but they were just ridiculously silly, bad flowing white gauzy outfits and the long blonde hair and the posy sort of playing that would accompany that kind of, you know, lots of smoke on the stage. And yeah, and I think I actually had to see that, or was it Artful Dodger? I forget, but Angel, I saw them open for somebody. Maybe, yeah, I think it was Kiss. But I think Artful Dodger was also a Casablanca band. I guess I could look it up. There's a lot of bands called Artful Dodger, so I'm not going to look it up too much. I don't have much time here. I might only be able to play one fall song because I got so into the Angel set. And I got so much stuff left over, I might do a lot of Angel songs tomorrow on the Toiling Obscurity stream at 8 p.m. Saturdays. Angel from Angel Theme, Casablanca Records, 1975. Abe Vigoda is now dead. Post Present Medium Records, 2010. Crush was the album. Talking Heads, thank you for sending me an Angel. Maybe you're thanking me right now for sending you all those Angel songs. Maybe not. More songs about buildings and food. It's funny, Tina Weymouth isn't on that album. Chris Franz is, but Tina Weymouth isn't. From 1978, thank you for sending me an Angel. Talking Heads, another guilty pleasure, self-indulgent I had to. It came to my head yesterday. I listened to it. I'm like, man, that is some good double lead stuff going on and just sounded great. I loved that album when it came out when I was a kid. Not for the Boys or Back in Town song, Jailbreak. I used to stare at the cover and I just loved that band. Saw them open for Queen. Jeff Berlin was at that concert too. Thin Lizzy, Angel from the Coast. Jailbreak, EMI Records, 1976. Saw them open for Queen, as I said. Mick Ronson, Angel number 9 from Play, Don't Worry, from 1974. The video I played it from showed a terrible greatest hits album of his, or a re-release compilation with just a horrible, horrible photo. And if you've ever seen the Mick Ronson documentary, boy, did he get screwed over by David Bowie. What an awful person David Bowie was. But hey, can't judge the artist by the personality. You gotta just judge the output, because all of us do awful things. And generally, I think people who are pointing out all the awful things other people do and are just hiding the awful things that they do. No one's perfect. Let he who is without sin cast the first stone. The Stranglers, Dead Los Angeles, which means angels. Did you know that? Anyway, the Angels with Face the Day from Dark Room, from their epic record on Epic Release, label release, 1980. And a pretty epic release, I guess. Guided by Voices, My Angel, Warped and Woof. I'm not sure that went perfectly in there, but I thought I needed a transition song to get me from Patti Smith to the Angels, but I don't know if it worked. But it was a good song. GBV Inc. came out in 2019. Patti Smith Group. Ask the Angels from Radio Ethiopia, from Arista, 1976, and her Jim Carroll from the phenomenal, it's on Fat Possum. That was released on Warner Brothers, I believe, in 1979. Oh, no. But anyhow, Jim Carroll, I Want the Angel from Catholic Boy, another phenomenal album of the same era, floating around the writers and rock and rollers, Jim Carroll and Patti Smith, and her Human Sexual Response from their Figure 14 record, Guardian Angel, local band Making Good. Their release from 1980, Human Sexual Response. And dedicated to all the stuff that you see out there on the street where people should be getting just mauled over and, you know, whatever. There must be some angels out there. I know that the world isn't a perfect place, and you can keep pointing that out over and over. But I thought I would play this one. It's because people spelled it incorrectly. I was looking for angel songs. There weren't a lot of angel songs or bands in Spinitron. I had to rely a lot on my own mind, because pretty much
the same things kept coming up. But people were, not me, because you know me, I'm a bit of a stickler, but how would I get this wrong? Flat of Angles is what I'm going to play from The Fall, because it kept coming up in Spinatron as Flat of Angels. And I said, hold on a second. Is there like a version of it, another version of it, where it's Flat of Angels? But I can't find it. And I've got pretty much every mainstream and substream release of The Fall, and it's not on there. And then Newman, my listener, friend, guy, artist, bon vivant, debutante, whatever you want to call him, sent me this thing about how, I guess back in the couple of weeks ago in Manchester, they had the 50th anniversary Marquee Smith weekend in Manchester. And I'm like, wow, you know, with my travel bug, if I knew about that, I would have gone. And there was an article about it in The Guardian. And one of the things that was said is, you know, Marquee Smith said they'll never be able to ever be a Fall cover band. And I've always felt there's bands that have done good covers of Fall songs, some really terrible ones. But I don't think he's right. There's no way there could ever be a Fall cover band. And there's a band, I forgot their name now, but they're in that article. And they're kind of a Fall cover band. I saw some live versions of their material, and not good. But there are a bunch of people liked. They just say some fans playing music

When all is said and done, no one is going to stand up and say, you know, the wonderful thing about Steve was that he had a 295 horsepower V8 sedan with traction control and speed-sensitive steering. You're not going to be remembered for your comprehensive porcelain plate collection, your sheepskin seat covers, your 197 bowling average, your hydro-powered lawn tractor, or your cashmere overcoat. 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Ultimately, no one will be revered for what they have,

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1: Water bankruptcy, just like financial bankruptcy, explains the situation where we are suffering from insolvency, meaning that the amount of water used is far more than the rate of renewal or the income that nature gives us.
0: The environmental cost of artificial intelligence, carbon, water, and land footprints. That's the title of a new UN report. We'll speak with one of the scientists who wrote it, Kaveh Madani. We'll also talk to him about the U.S. bombing of Iran's reservoirs. Then to one of New York's most iconic universities, the New School, founded as a haven for anti-Nazi, anti-fascist intellectuals.
2: The New School University, where I teach, recently forced out or laid off dozens of full-time faculty, including tenured professors, as part of a severe austerity program that threatens the historic legacy of the New School and should be a warning to professors everywhere.
0: We'll be joined by tenured New School historian Jeremy Varon, who's been forced to take early retirement. And then Hell's Army, a new documentary on the Wagner Group and the rise of mercenary armies.
3: So Wagner was there to defend the city.
4: Yes, Wagner was there. They had helicopters, tanks. They did a good job of massacring them.
5: C'est pas facile, hein? La guerre, c'est pas bon. La guerre, c'est pas bon.
4: War is not good. War is not good, is it? But I tell you, Wagner, they are very strong.
0: We'll speak to the film's director, Rick Rowley. It's premiering today at DC Docs in Washington, then headed here to the Sheffield Dockfest. All that and more coming up. Welcome to Democracy Now!, democracynow.org, The War and Peace Report. I'm Amy Goodman. President Trump's claiming a deal's been reached to end the war with Iran, but Iranian officials say nothing has been finalized yet. Trump made the announcement on Thursday following 2 days of strikes and after threatening to take Kharg Island, a key Iranian oil hub. Trump spoke at the White House on Thursday.
6: We just made a great settlement of the war with Iran, and we're going to be subject to finalization of documents. We should get done over the next few days.
0: Trump went on to say a signing ceremony could be held in Europe in the coming days. A spokesperson for Iran's foreign ministry said the text of a deal is mostly finalized, but also said the U.S. keeps, quote, changing their positions, unquote. Israeli Prime Minister Benjamin Netanyahu's office said Israel was not party to any new U.S.-Iran agreement. On Thursday, forces struck another commercial tanker in the Gulf of Oman in the third U.S. attack on a boat in the region this week. Oman's military led efforts to rescue the sailors. India's condemned the strikes, which have all targeted ships with crews from India. Three Indian sailors died in one of the strikes. U.S. Central Command claimed the three boats were targeted for violating the U.S. blockade of Iran and for failing to comply with U.S. orders. In India, the father of one of the sailors killed called for his son's body to be returned home.
7: I only have one demand, that the mortal remains of my son be brought back. I want to know about his last moments. Was he provided rescue help or not? What were the circumstances that led to the death of three crew members of our country? All others were rescued. Why not them?
0: Elon Musk is poised to become the world's first trillionaire when his rocket company SpaceX makes its debut on Wall Street today in the largest IPO in history. The company says it's selling over 555 million shares at a price of $135 a share. Musk claims his company is worth over $1.7 trillion. Democratic Senator Elizabeth Warren's written to the Securities and Exchange Commission asking for the agency to investigate the SpaceX stock sale. She said, quote, this is shaping up to be the most rigged IPO in American history, unquote. Meanwhile, environmental and conservation groups have filed a federal lawsuit seeking to block a land swap that would give SpaceX more than 700 acres of a national wildlife refuge in South Texas. This is Becca Hinojosa of the South Texas Environmental Justice Network.
8: SpaceX getting more money means the rocket facility getting larger, creating more damages to poor people's homes, dumping more pollution into the environment, onto our beach. The SpaceX IPO means a bigger environmental disaster for this South Texas community.
0: President Trump said Thursday he's nominating Jay Clayton to be the next director of national intelligence to oversee the nation's 18 intelligence agencies. Clayton's U.S. attorney for the Southern District of New York and former chair of the Securities and Exchange Commission. Trump had faced bipartisan criticism for his decision last week to name MAGA loyalist Bill Pulte as acting director of national intelligence after Tulsi Gabbard announced she was resigning. To show opposition to Pulte, a bipartisan group of House lawmakers voted Thursday against a short-term extension of Section 702 of the Foreign Intelligence Surveillance Act, known as FISA. The provision is set to expire today. Many expressed fear Pulte would use the provision to gather intelligence to target critics of Trump. Trump's new pick to be intelligence chief, Jay Clayton, has faced criticism as U.S. attorney over his handling of the unsealing of grand jury materials, records related to Jeffrey Epstein. The family of the Palestinian doctor Hussam Abu Safia say they fear he's being tortured in Israeli detention after the doctor appeared by video link at an Israeli Supreme Court hearing in Jerusalem. One of the doctor's sons, Ilyas Abu Safia, told Al Jazeera, quote, "We did not only see the face of a father we have missed for many long months. We saw the marks of torture, pain, and exhaustion clearly etched on his face," unquote. Dr. Hussam Abu Safia has been detained without charge for over 500 days. Prior to his detention, Dr. Abu Safia had served as a pediatrician and director of the Kamel Edwan Hospital in northern Gaza. His lawyer, Nasser Odeh, spoke after Wednesday's hearing.
9: The doctor explained to us and also to the court that he is still suffering from severe back pain and neck pain as a result of an assault he suffered during his transfer 2 months ago from Nafa prison to Negev prison. He has not received treatment yet and needs medical follow-up due to chronic illnesses. He is experiencing vision problems due to the confiscation of his eyeglasses, which he has not yet received. Also, we continue to see signs of skin diseases that were on the doctor's hands and are widespread in the political prisoner sections within Israeli prisons. These diseases have spread significantly and as a result of medical negligence.
0: The Trump administration has issued fresh sanctions on Cuba's oil and gas company as the island already faces a near total fuel and naval blockade and worsening humanitarian crisis. U.S. Secretary of State Marco Rubio made the announcement Thursday, claiming without evidence that Cuban officials, quote, resell countless barrels of scarce energy on the secondary market, hoarding energy supplies for its military, unquote. In response, Cuba's Foreign Affairs Minister Bruno Rodriguez said on social media, quote, "The U.S. Secretary of State, driven by vindictive sentiments of the elitist clique that propelled his political career, is now further tightening the blockade. To justify this, he doesn't resort to excuses prepared by his State Department, but rather to the usual vulgar lies," he said. Here in Britain, Prime Minister Keir Starmer is facing a growing political crisis. On Thursday, Britain's Defense Secretary John Healey and Armed Forces Minister Al Carnes resigned, accusing Starmer of failing to invest enough money in the military. This comes as Starmer faces pressure to shift government spending from welfare to warfare. Protests continue in Albania with thousands of people taking to the streets of the capital, Tirana, demanding the resignation of Prime Minister Edi Rama over the development of a massive resort linked to Jared Kushner, President Trump's son-in-law. The multi-billion dollar project would turn an abandoned Soviet weapons base known as Sazan into a luxury island resort. Protesters held signs that read, Albania is not for sale.
10: The government is corrupted. The opposition is corrupted. They're in this together, so we hope we can reach something. It's the first time that the protest is at this scale. It's the first time that no political party is included. So we are very happy to be here, and we hope we can achieve something.
0: Pope Leo has appealed to world leaders to treat migrants more humanely. During a trip to the Canary Islands, he threw a wreath of flowers into the waves to remember those he called our brothers and sisters who had died while trying to reach the shores of Europe.
11: We cannot grow accustomed to counting the dead. Human dignity has no passport and does not lose its value when crossing a border. May history not accuse us of turning the pain of those who suffer into a common sight along our shores. Today, here by the sea, every individual that arrives asks us what remains of our humanity. Sooner or later, it will be known whether we protected life or whether we yielded to indifference.
0: Many migrants who'd fled to Spain's Canary Islands praised Pope Leo's trip. Sankun Kamara is a migrant from Guinea.
12: It gives you hope. The Pope came for the migrants. I'm one of them, so I'm happy to see the Pope. Maybe he can solve the migrants' problems.
0: In New Jersey, immigrant rights advocates say dozens of women detained at the Newark ICE jail known as Delaney Hall have joined an ongoing hunger and labor strike that's in its third week. Among their demands is for the jail to fire a female guard accused of sexually assaulting at least 10 immigrant women. The initial hunger and labor strike began May 22nd, led by an estimated 300 prisoners. In retaliation, activists say most of the hunger strikers have been transferred out of Delaney Hall and sent to other ICE jails in recent days. Delaney Hall is run by the for-profit company Geo Group. In related news, the Jersey City Council has unanimously approved a resolution to divest from Citizens Bank as calls to boycott the bank grow over its financing of Geo Group and CoreCivic, two of the nation's largest private operators of ICE jails. To see more on our coverage of Citizens Bank, you can go to democracynow.org. The State Department's reportedly opened an investigation into the Iranian-born political analyst Trita Parsi in a move that could result in him being deported. This according to the online media outlet The Free Press. Parsi, who holds a green card, has lived in the United States for 25 years. He co-founded the Quincy Institute for Responsible Statecraft and the National Iranian American Council. In recent months, Parsi's been a leading critic of Trump's war in Iran and has appeared on numerous media outlets, including Democracy Now! To see our interviews with him, go to democracynow.org. The FIFA World Cup kicked off Thursday with the opening match play between Mexico and South Africa at the iconic Estadio Azteca, the Aztec Stadium in Mexico City. Protests have continued against FIFA over its complicity with Trump's policies and exorbitant ticket prices that have made matches inaccessible to most fans. FIFA has also faced backlash after Haiti's qualifying team was forced to change the design of its World Cup jersey when it was deemed too political by FIFA. The front of the jersey originally included a depiction of Haiti's final revolutionary battle for independence in 1803. And in a victory for housing rights in New York City, a landlord that owns about 5,000 apartments has agreed to waive millions of dollars in back rent after Mayor Zoran Mamdani took action on behalf of thousands of tenants. Summit Properties purchased 93 buildings from bankrupt owner Pinnacle Group in March. Many of the tenants said they had for years refused to pay rent to Pinnacle Group over unsafe living conditions in their buildings. Mayor Mamdani said the landlord was responsible for, quote, more than 5,000 housing violations and 14,000 complaints, unquote. Affordable housing and tenants' rights have been at the center of Mamdani's agenda. And those are some of the headlines. This is Democracy Now!, democracynow.org, The War and Peace Report. I'm Amy Goodman. We are broadcasting from Sheffield Live Community Television and Radio in Sheffield, England, from the same building as the Sheffield Docs Fest, where Steal the Story, Please, the documentary about Democracy Now!, is premiering here. It moves on to Docs Ireland, will be in Belfast next week. We begin today's show with how the AI race is impacting the environment as big tech companies like Amazon, Google, Meta, and Microsoft, along with other AI players and governments, are racing to build the massive data centers that power artificial intelligence. We hear a lot about what AI technology might mean for society and much less about what this global infrastructure looks like as a material system with measurable environmental impacts. A new investigation by UN scientists aims to change that. The report warns AI's water use in 2030 will match the needs of 1.3 billion people, while its power use will be triple that of Pakistan, Bangladesh, and Nigeria combined, countries with a combined population of 650 million. Already in 2025, global data centers consumed an estimated 448 terawatt hours of electricity. If treated as a nation, they would have been the world's 11th largest electricity consumer, behind France and ahead of Saudi Arabia. The report also frames this as an environmental justice issue. 90% of AI computing is concentrated in the U.S. and China, while the rest of the world, as well as communities within those countries, disproportionately bear the cost. Minerals extraction, e-waste, water shortages, and more. The investigation was conducted by the United Nations University Institute for Water, Environment, and Health. It's titled Environmental Cost of AI's Energy Use, Carbon, Water, and Land Footprints. We're joined now by Kaveh Madani. He's the director of the Institute and a co-author on the report. He previously served as the deputy head of Iran's Department of Environment, and earlier this year was awarded the Stockholm Water Prize, often referred to as the Nobel of Water. Welcome back to Democracy Now!, Kaveh Madani. If you can start off by summarizing what you have found.
1: Thanks for having me, and thanks for your interest in this very important topic. We know is that we are facing the fourth industrial revolution that is changing our lifestyle, the way we work and we live. And when it comes to AI, most people understand AI as a digital technology, as a virtual thing, as something that is in the clouds and up, somewhere out there. What we tried to do in this report was to remind people that there's some physics to all of this, and there's a massive infrastructure and material supply chains that back this service or this innovation. And if we want to understand our impact, we have to think about that very long supply chain that starts with the extraction of critical minerals in the poor areas of the world. Lead to the manufacturing of all the technologies and the hardware, then construction of the data centers and other infrastructure, then operations of that infrastructure that requires massive amounts of energy and has major footprints. And then at the end of the life cycle, we have to deal with the e-waste. In this particular report, we focus very much on the operations and the massive energy use of the operations, meaning that our day-to-day interactions with AI tools result in a lot of energy use. And producing energy, as we know, not only comes with carbon footprint, but as we remind in this report, also with water and land footprint and other ecological impacts that often we don't pay attention to, especially when we keep talking only about the carbon element. We wanted to remind people about those local impacts, what is happening. And then when you look at the numbers, you see massive massive numbers, major numbers, enormous use of energy, and that means that we have to deal with a major challenge. If we continue using AI in the way we are, and it seems that that would be the case, then we would need to satisfy the power hunger of AI. A lot of investments are happening in renewables, but as we discuss here, if the increase in power consumption results in this stopping the retirement of fossil fuels, the decarbonization process would be halted and compromised. And that's not something good for the world. Yet, we clarify in the report that AI is not bad. AI is a technology on its own. It's like a knife. You can save a patient's life in the operating room with it as a doctor, or you can kill people with it as a murderer. The way we use AI would determine if this is going to be a good technology for humanity or not. And we say that we have to proactively manage things and think about those impacts if we want this revolution to be sustainable and fair.
0: I wanted to read you a statement by your colleague, the lead author of the report, Dr. Miriam Axel, who said, quote, "What surprised us most is how often the choices that look greenest from a carbon perspective end up worse for water or for land. If we keep judging AI sustainability by carbon alone, we might think that renewables make AI infrastructure clean, but that's solving one problem while creating other problems, often in places that didn't ask for it." Can you expand on this?
1: So, yes, the climate change discussions and discourse around the world is very much focused on carbon, and that's something very normal. But we have shown in our research in the past that some of the renewables, although they produce less carbon, when it comes to their water impact and land impact, they have massive big water footprint. For example, biofuels on average are 70 to 400 times bigger in terms, you know, have a water footprint that is 70 to 400 times bigger than some traditional fossil fuel. So if we go to a greener choice or a carbon, you know, carbon less choice, it doesn't always mean that there are not other impacts. And we have to understand these trade-offs when we deal with them. Hydropower is another one that we sometimes brand as a clean energy, but we know that building a hydropower dam results in a lot of ecological footprint. Reservoirs also have high evaporation rates and lose a lot of water. So that means that they have high water footprint. So what we try to remind here is that, first of all, you have to choose the energy sources that are suitable for each community. Hydropower might work in Brazil or Canada or Norway, but it's not necessarily the best choice for California or Iran, where I come from. So that's something to keep in mind. But also, we have to pay attention to the fact that now we are adding more energy demand. Post-Paris Agreement, one of our challenges has been to decarbonize and reduce power consumption. So we keep adding renewables, but at the same time, we are increasing consumption. That means that we are not making progress. Decarbonization would be only successful if, at the same time that we are increasing demand, we also retire the fossil fuels that we rely on. That means that we have to produce more and more renewables, invest more and more in renewables, but also not every type of renewable, the renewables that are cleaner. And then think about where we are placing those, where the energy comes from, which community is suffering from the consequences. If you're planting, if you're placing a power plant or a data center in a region suffering from water shortage or water scarcity, where communities are struggling, where farmers and rural communities are struggling, when indigenous peoples are struggling, then you're imposing additional costs to those people. Normally, they're not the main beneficiary of the data centers. They're not the service users. They're not the investors. And what we are seeing around the world is there is a lot of interest from the private sector in this market, a lot of push for further development and the placements that are not based on the comprehensive thinking about all these impacts and consequences and what happens in the long run. In April, we also published a report about the critical minerals and the extraction of critical minerals, showing what is happening in Africa, showing what is happening in South America, where communities are suffering from the pollution. And essentially, we are seeing the reproduction of the oil extraction era. Critical minerals are the fuel of the 21st century. We are seeing a new form of, if you will, like an imperialism where we keep extracting those resources. Those people don't have EVs, don't even have horses and donkeys, and we move their resources so I can drive my EV in North America and claim that we are contributing to a cleaner future. But in a way, we are saving the future generations in the rich countries of the world at the expense of killing people in some poor communities of the world. This is very dark, but it's a reality. It doesn't mean that critical minerals are
0: very
1: bad.
0: Very quickly, what are you calling for, Kaveh Madani?
1: Further transparency, further thinking about these things, further taking responsibility along the supply chains. And we are saying there that it's not only the developers who have to make decisions, but governments also have responsibilities. And us, users, also can can be less consumptive. We now have an AI consumerism that we should be worried about. We can use AI less and more responsibly.
0: And before we go, I wanted to switch gears to ask you a question about Iran. You are an Iranian-born scientist. You were one of the heads of the Department of the Environment there. The threats to the water reservoirs. On Wednesday, Iranian media reported U.S. military strikes hit drinking water reservoirs in the south of Iran, damaging at least two concrete tanks, cutting off water for tens of thousands of people. Your response to the mounting concerns over the long-term consequences of the war on human health, land and marine ecosystems and aquifers, as well as the war's impact on global warming?
1: I think what I'm worried about is mostly the normalization of targeting civil infrastructure as a part of a war. So you want to take out a government, different strategies are insufficient, and at some point you start attacking infrastructure and, to paralyze your enemy. Who suffers from the consequences of this? The poor communities, the vulnerable communities. Now, we are seeing another incident in this war. This is not the first time, and we know this didn't only happen in Iran. The rest of the countries in the region also suffered from this. But in the case of Iran, this is another case where reservoirs or the water infrastructure in a poor community, in a rural community, gets targeted. Now, 10 villages lost their water supply. Two reservoirs got impacted. One of those tanks, the bigger one, had been recently actually developed and established. Who suffers from this? The civilians that you claim you want to rescue from that government. So they are the ones who have to bear the consequences. They are the ones who, even in normal times, are struggling with having access to clean water, and as a result of war, now they have to suffer further and further. This is just the short-term impacts. If you think about what happens as a result of all the emissions associated with the war, we are also, going to pay the cost of that. If you think about how the economies would suffer, and when we know that the economies are in the resistance mode or in the inflation mode, they become more resources extractive, they become more polluting, then we know that the long-term consequences would be even more dire. What I'm happy about is that Iran this year has been very lucky, and nature has been much more generous than the politicians to the Iranians. So Iran has got a lot of rain this year, the rest of the region as well. But you know, that's a temporary relief. The long-term consequences would be severe, and we all have already seen that it's not only the infrastructure that is being targeted. Think about all the pollution, all these tankers that being targeted, the oil spills in the Persian Gulf, the petrochemical facilities, infrastructure, the refineries that are getting targeted in the coastline. All of those impacts would be there. Pollution would be there. People are not are going to fish, eat the pollution. Everything would be there for a long, long time. Even if the President Donald Trump and Ayatollah Khamenei shake hands tomorrow, these consequences would be there for generations. It would not. They would not only impact the Iranians. These are transgenerational and transboundary.
0: I want to thank you very much for being with us from Toronto, Kaveh Madani, the director of the United Nations University Institute for Water, Environment and Health, previously served as deputy head of Iran's Department of Environment. He recently won the 2026 Stockholm Water Prize, often referred to as the Nobel of Water. Madani and his colleagues have just released a major United Nations report, which we'll link to, called The Environmental Cost of Artificial Intelligence, Carbon, Water, and Land Footprints. Go to democracynow.org. Coming up, the attack on higher education. We'll talk about the mass layoffs at the New School and efforts to deport outspoken Palestinian Columbia University graduate student Mohsen Madawi. Stay with us.

0: Harbor for Hard Times by David Berkeley. This is Democracy Now!, democracynow.org, the War and Peace Report. I'm Amy Goodman, broadcasting from Sheffield Live in England, from the Sheffield Docs Fest. We turn now to the troubled state of higher education in the United States. The Trump administration's now attempting to impose its views on academic scholarship in universities by rewriting the federal rules that govern all of higher education. Last month, the Office of Management and Budget issued a new rule requiring all federal grants undergo a review to ensure they, quote, demonstrably advance the president's policy priorities. The proposal could threaten scholarly research and teaching on race, immigration, gender studies, and history, as well as research in the sciences and health. Another rule proposed by the Education Department would require colleges to have, quote, intellectual diversity in order to receive federal funding. The pressure from the federal government comes at a time of private, nonprofit colleges turning to austerity measures to deal with their financial challenges and declining enrollments. Last week, one of New York's most iconic universities, the New School, which was founded as a haven for anti-fascist, anti-Nazi intellectuals, laid off 19 full-time faculty, 68 staff members as well, along with coerced voluntary separations and early retirements since last year, December. These mass firings constitute a major gutting of the New School's full-time faculty. For more, we go to Jeremy Varin, professor of history at the New School, where he's taught since 2008. And he's president of the New School chapter of the AAUP, that's the American Association of University Professors. He's been personally impacted by the recent firings, took a two-year early retirement package. He's the author of three books, including most recently, Our Grief is Not a Cry for War. Professor Varin, thanks for joining us. Explain what's happened at the New School and then put it into a national context.
1: Okay, so with its severe and reckless austerity, the New School has struck a blow against its own faculty and students, its proud progressive traditions, and professors everywhere. Facing budget deficits of disputed origin, it's trying to fire its way to a balanced budget, including by firing full-time faculty and tenured professors. For those who are fired, it's devastating, of course. Most are in the social sciences and humanities, where the New School earned its global reputation as a haven for dissident intellectuals and critical thought. It was a completely top-down process. Nobody asked to be fired. And to the last part of your question, it's a chilling message to all of academia. Nationwide, the last 2 years have seen nearly 300 program closures and faculty and staff firings, and we fear that the number will grow as universities act more and more like corporations, concerned above all with the bottom line. So we are a cautionary tale and also a very live struggle where we still have current demands.
0: So talk about what's happened, your colleagues and you yourself.
1: Yeah, well, you know, we were told that we're not only dispensable, but a liability because we simply, you know, cost too much. So for an entire year, they were threatening to fire people. They wouldn't say who, they wouldn't say by what criteria. Very afraid of being fired, I took a two-year phased retirement, and I'll retire at age 61 and have to figure out how to pay the bills and afford health care without a salary or a profession. And then what they're trying to do is save money by letting go of the most experienced, most highly compensated faculty, and then shifting teaching labor to part-time, contingent, precarious, and less well-compensated, you know, faculty. So it's a cost-saving move that irrevocably alters the meaning of a faculty and diminishes, I think, the strength and reputation of the New School. And again, this is a model that's being followed nationwide and will be more so in the future.
0: Universities, how do universities fire tenured faculty?
1: Right. So tenure, you know, is typically awarded after a rigorous and lengthy process of evaluation. It's commonly seen as lifetime employment. It is a fundamental guarantee of academic freedom. You don't want trustees or administrators or state legislators firing people based on what they teach and what they write. And yet the New School has declared tenure essentially meaningless. They claim that you can declare an academic program deficient or simply restructured and fire people at will. And then our big concern is that, you know, presidents everywhere are watching and will lustily follow the new school model, which is an easy way to cut costs by attacking your own workforce.
0: A recent article and Hechinger report in NPR cites a report from the Huron Consulting Group projecting 442 private nonprofit four-year colleges are at risk of closing or merging in the next decade. This is a quote from Peter Stokes, managing director of Huron, quote, "We have too many seats, we have too many classrooms, so over the coming 5 to 10 years, this shakeout is going to take place," unquote. Jeremy Varon, what is the Huron Consulting Group and what is its history at the new school?
1: I mean, it's one of these management consulting groups that advises, you know, companies of, you know, many varieties in downsizing, austerity, internal reorganization. And the new school has had a sort of on again, off again relationship with Huron. They were one player in the recent austerity that the new school executed. And, you know, the statistics they cite are chilling. It points to a major, major decline of the place of higher education within the broad American cultural landscape.
0: And can you talk as a historian about the history of the new school? I mean, back to its anti-fascist, anti-Nazi youths, German professors fleeing the Holocaust. What these cuts mean for the humanities and social sciences.
1: Right. So the new school was founded in 1919 in defense of free speech rights around World War I. In the interwar years, it was a safe harbor for dissident intellectuals persecuted by European fascism. In the decades since, it has had scholars in exile, and it's always tried to stand up for the underdog and the persecuted. And all over the world, Latin America, Europe, parts of Asia, it means something, and it signifies to the world freedom and resistance to authoritarian power. As you indicated, the recent cuts attack the humanities and social sciences. That's where a lot of the critical thinking occurs, you know, not exclusively. And we're afraid that the historic mission and legacy of the new school will be, you know, severely diminished. And we still attract free thinking students who want to participate in this glorious history and mythology. But the administration is making all these things about the new school less true. And then the great irony is that if this kind of austerity can happen at the new school, it can happen everywhere. So faculties all over the country need to be on guard. They need strong labor unions, AUP chapters, and strong coalitions of faculty, students, alumni, and parents.
0: Jeremy Varon, professor of history at the New School, where he's taught since 2008, president of New School chapter of the American Association of University Professors, has recently, as a result of the recent firings, took a 2-year early retirement package, author of 3 books, including Our Grief is Not a Cry for War. This is Democracy Now!, democracynow.org. I'm Amy Goodman. In other higher education news, we turn now to the latest news on the case of the Palestinian Columbia University graduate student and activist Mohsen Mahdawi. New legal filings show a federal immigration judge has sided with the Trump administration, ordering his deportation. Mohsen Mahdawi has filed an appeal backed by the ACLU. In February, another immigration judge dismissed his case, but it was reinstated after the Trump administration filed an appeal. In a statement, Mahdawi said, quote, "The administration is abusing immigration law to silence me for speaking the truth about Palestinian suffering and genocide," unquote. Mohsen Mahdawi is a green card holder who grew up in a refugee camp in the occupied West Bank, was arrested by ICE in Vermont in April of last year when he appeared for what he was told would be his U.S. citizenship interview. He spent more than 2 weeks in ICE custody before a judge demanded his release. He went then to New York and graduated from Columbia University and now is at SEPA. He's a graduate student there. For more, we're joined by Mohsen Mahdawi, who happens to be in Chicago at the moment. Mohsen, if you can talk about what your new strategy is for dealing with, have you gotten a deportation order?
2: First of all, thank you, Amy, for the interview, and it's a pleasure to be with you and with your audience. I want to talk about this case and what this case is really about. This is not just my case, but it is a driving to a deep question about the heart of this country that is related to the Constitution. And the question that is at stake, do we believe in the rule of law according to the Constitution, or do we believe in the rule of whoever is in power? And what the Trump administration has done with me and with other students, the crackdown on universities and weaponizing immigration laws, is unconstitutional. And my strategy now, after they fired the immigration judge who terminated my case and remanded the case, reactivated it, reinstated the deportation, and they deemed that I am deportable and they gave it to another judge, I decided to not apply for a relief because I'm going to cut to the core of this issue, which is an issue that is related to the First Amendment. Do I have, as a green card holder, as a lawful permanent resident for 12 years, never committed a crime, do I have the rights that actually the citizenship questionnaire that I get tested on states that I do, which is, do I have the right to free speech, freedom of assembly, and freedom of expression? And now the decision that I decided to do and to take, a difficult decision because I am going full scale technically without a backup plan, going directly to the First Circuit because I believe that what the Trump's administration has done is unconstitutional.
0: And so your next step, and again, have they given you a deportation order at this point?
2: Yes, they have issued a deportation order to a country that is not my country, to Jordan. And it's not surprising. I'm not going to get in details about this because we will be litigating this as well. But it's not surprising that this government that is denying me here the rights in this country and denying my people in Palestine their freedom and their dignity is also denying my connection to the land itself. Now, this deportation order is on hold because, again, we have appealed to the First Circuit, which is a federal court. And it will not be, there would not be action until there is a decision from the federal court on this issue, on this matter.
0: And Mohsen, finally, I want to ask you, I mean, I covered your graduation as an undergraduate from Columbia last year. I mean, when you came down the aisle after being released from an ICE jail after a judge's demand and order, I mean, the place erupted. You got a standing ovation. You're now a Columbia graduate student. Is Columbia coming to your defense?
2: Columbia has not issued any statements about this. They have not reached out to give any kind of support. I see the double standard in comparison to the student who was detained last by ICE and released within 24 hours. They have not stood up and they have not given or provided any support. But I have to say, Amy, this is, it's not only that Columbia students who gave up, they have supported me and the Columbia community and did a standing ovation. We're talking about the whole nation, the whole country that is now refusing to side with Israel and is objecting to giving military aid to Israel that has been conducting a genocide, ongoing genocide against my people, and America that has been providing the weapons for this genocide, providing the political coverage for it, and sustaining it not only, over the past 3 years, but this has been going on for more than 70 years. So the decision that, the situation is I'm going to fight for what I believe in when I applied to become a citizen in this country because I deeply believed in the promise of this constitution. And I believe that taking it to the First Circuit well cut to the core of this matter. Immigration courts have been weaponized. Immigration judges can be fired by the executive branch. And we've seen that in federal courts, it's designed by the Constitution, according to Alexander Hamilton, Federalist Papers, in 1878. And that's Article 78 as well. And it says that there has to be a separation between the executive and the judicial. Therefore, there was a design that federal judges cannot be fired, and they have to abide by the Constitution. That's why I'm taking my case to the First Circuit, and I believe that we will prevail in this, not only on my behalf, but on behalf of millions of people here who deserve to have equal rights, because the fight in Palestine and the fight here in America is interconnected, and it's about the dignity of all people and their equal rights.
0: Mahsa Madawi, I want to thank you for being with us. Columbia University graduate student detained over his outspoken support for Palestinian rights. We thank you for being with us, and we'll continue to follow your case. Up next, Hell's Army, a new documentary about the Wagner Group. We'll speak with its director, Rick Rowley, back in 20 seconds.

0: Bodies grow old.
1: Corners by Kasi Velaza. This is Democracy Now!, democracynow.org, the War and Peace Report. I'm Amy Goodman. As we turn now to the global rise of mercenary armies, in particular the Wagner Group, a Russian company founded by Yevgeny Prigozhin, which has employed as many as 50,000 fighters who have been active in Ukraine, Syria, increasingly across Africa. A new documentary by filmmaker Rick Rowley looks deeply at the Wagner Group and some of the journalists who exposed its activities. It's called Hell's Army. Let's start with a clip from the film in which a wealthy Central African businessman and politician discusses the Wagner Group's role in supporting the regime when rebel forces attack the capital city of Bangui in the Central African Republic in 2021. The clip begins with the dissident Russian reporter, Katya Hakim.
2: Before leaving town, John is invited to meet a representative of the ruling regime, Fidel Guanjica, in his half-completed compound overlooking the capital.
3: Nine floors.
4: C'est pyramide, hein?
5: It's a pyramid, no? I am the pharaoh of Bangui. It's the Guanjica dynasty. There it is.
4: Je suis le maître du monde.
5: I am the king of the world. Like Titanic.
3: Yes, like Titanic.
2: Guanjica says that the regime here had been on the brink of collapse before Wagner forces arrived to save the capital from a rebel attack.
3: So Wagner was there to defend the city.
4: Oh, oui, les Wagner sont allés derrière eux. Ils ont des hélicoptères, des blindés.
5: Yes, Wagner was there. They had helicopters, tanks.
4: Ils ont bien massacré.
5: They did a good job of massacring them.
4: C'est pas facile, hein? La guerre, c'est pas bon. La guerre, c'est pas bon.
5: War is not good. War is not good, is it? But I tell you, Wagner, they are very strong.
2: The ruling regime had embraced Wagner. It had become something terrifying. Mercenary army that kept authoritarian regimes in power while it conquered oil fields and gold mines.
1: That was a clip from the new film Hell's Army, which is having its North American premiere this afternoon in Washington, D.C. Rick Rowley will then hop on a plane and come here to Sheffield Live to the Sheffield Doc Fest, where the film will premiere here. We're joined now by filmmaker Rick Rowley, Academy Award nominated four-time Emmy winning director, just won an Emmy for his film on HBO Max called Critical Incident, Death at the Border. And congratulations for that, Rick. I know you're going to be here in Sheffield very soon, but right now you're in D.C. Talk about Hell's Army.
6: So Hell's Army, I mean, I've been making films about war for most of my life. War reveals us. At its moral extremities, our deepest sicknesses become visible, not just as individuals, but as a culture. And so the return of mercenary armies to the battlefield after centuries of absence is more than just a change in military tactics. Democracies don't need mercenaries. They're what states turn to when war has become a tool of private greed. They debase soldiers and turn them into murderers. They debase the entire nation by the thugs and the gangsters who run it. And that's not only a problem in Russia. These processes, the rise of authoritarianism and oligarchy, we're seeing them right here in the United States and around the world. So this film is a warning sign of the horrors that lie ahead on this road. Authoritarianism and oligarchy are closing in all around us, but I still think that we can choose a kind of a different path.
1: And remind us what the Wagner Group is, who Yevgeny Prigozhin was, and his fiery demise in 2023.
6: Yeah, well, so I've been tracking

0: autocrats in order, and while they seize oil fields and gold mines. I mean, when war is turned into a tool of private greed, it's a business that is always looking for areas to expand, and it's a scourge that should have been banned from the battlefield centuries ago. So Prigozhin's story and Wagner's story is incredible. It's like a parallel to the Hollywood film Scarface. Prigozhin was in a Soviet penal colony and was released into the chaos of post-Soviet St. Petersburg. He was a petty thug and a gangster who probably ran money laundering outfits, you know, casinos and restaurants linked to other figures in the underworld in St. Petersburg, who happened to cross paths with a rising star there, a former KGB agent named Vladimir Putin. And when Putin became president, Prigozhin became a billionaire. He was made a mini oligarch in charge of catering contracts for the state. But he really came into his own when the first Russian operations in Ukraine happened back in 2014. Then Wagner emerged as a mercenary that spread from there, first to Syria, then to several countries in Africa, and then came back to Ukraine during the full-scale invasion. He was Denis Korotkov, who's one of our main investigators and characters, and who has unprecedented, he was the first person to report of the existence of Wagner and has unprecedented access inside, looks on Prigozhin as sort of this pathetic figure. He's violent and vindictive, but he's also desperately eager to please Putin and his inner circle. But he was always just on the outside of it. Wagner was his chance to become a real player in the halls of power in the Kremlin. But he rose too high. And so other members of Putin's inner circle in the Ministry of Defense and the army saw a need to take over Wagner during the war in Ukraine. After their success in Bakhmut, they were going to turn Wagner into just another part of the Ministry of Defense apparatus. Prigozhin knew that that was the end of his career and potentially a death sentence. So he staged one of the most insane uprisings in Russia since the fall of the Soviet Union. A column of tanks headed to Moscow. They shot down helicopters and planes. He called that off and ended up dying in a plane crash, or his body was discovered after a plane crash of a flight between Moscow and St. Petersburg. Very clearly, if not ordered, at least authorized by Putin. But the important thing here is...
1: And we just have a minute, Rick. Very quickly, we just have a minute. You followed two reporters in where Wagner Group operates now, how dangerous it is even to cover them.
0: Yeah, exactly. So Denis Korotkov, who's the first reporter to cover Wagner, he introduced us to Katya Hakim and to the whole team at the Dossier Center in the UK, an amazing group of investigators who gave us access to both the front lines, to leaked documents from inside and to insiders. During the course of investigating the Wagner Group, three of their colleagues were murdered in the Central African Republic. Trying to expose Wagner's presence near a Russian gold mine or a Wagner gold mine. So the stakes are incredibly high for them. This film began as chasing the world's most feared mercenary army around the world. But in the end, we realized that he could be killed. The leader of this army could be killed. But its model continues around the world. Oligarchs are turning to mercenary armies. And it's a scourge that needs to be stopped.
1: And we will continue to cover it. Rick Rowley, Academy Award nominated, four-time Emmy-winning director of the new film Hell's Army, having its North American premiere at DC Docs in Washington, D.C. Then coming here to Sheffield Live. Yes, we've been broadcasting from the studios of Sheffield Live and Sheffield Community Television Radio. Special thanks to Steve Buckley and Sangeeta Vasudev and to Jeff Williams and Abigail Turner. I'm here at Sheffield Live for the release of DC Docs, Steal a Story, Please, and on to Belfast. I'm Amy Goodman. Thanks for joining us.
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Good afternoon. Welcome to Late for the Train. It's a nice warm June day out there, June 12, 2026. That was David Bowie that we started off there with Kooks, because Trevor Boulder's birthday was on Tuesday. So, with the play, something that he's on. He also plays trumpet on that song. So, he's a talented guy. Background music today right now is Les Paul. We'll be hearing Les Paul throughout the show. His birthday was also on Tuesday. Big innovator. He did not invent the electric guitar. That was invented back in the late 20s, early 20s. But he was a developer of the solid body guitar, and then very famously has the guitar, Gibson guitar, named after him. Played every Monday night in New York City at, I don't remember the name of the club, but up until he died, he played every Monday night. He was like 80, late 80s or something when he died. Kim Deal's birthday on Wednesday. Also, Howlin' Wolf's birthday was on Wednesday. Very influential in the rock blues folks. And today is Brad Delp's birthday. Brad Delp, he was the lead singer of Boston. All right, so let's just jump into the show. This is Ritual Disorder, their song, Not the Same.

Yeah.

All right, we just heard Amyl and the Sniffers, their song Security. That's off of their LP, Comfort Me. It's on the ATO label that came out in 2021. Previous to that, we heard Gimmick. The song was New Traditions. That's off the New Traditions LP. It's on Drunken Sailor. That came out July 3rd. They're out of the Bristol, England. And from Toronto, we heard Piper Maru. The song was Jester. That's off of the cassette. One side is Most of My Friends Died in Space, and on the other side is Babasak Sila, which in translated English is They Will Fall. And that's on the B-side, Babasak Sila. That's on the Noise Merchant Records, and that came out June 15th. And we started off with Ritual Disorder, and the song was Not the Same. It's off of the Ritual Disorder EP. That's also on Noise Merchants. That came out January 10th. And they're out of Brisbane City, Australia. Up next, we're going to hear some Howlin' Wolf. 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

That was The Unknowns in the song Psychotic. It's from their LP Looking From the Outside. It's on Bargain Bin Records. That came out August 1st of last year, and they're from the Sunshine Coast in Australia. Previous to that, we heard Dark Thoughts, their song Groundhog Day, from the LP Highway to the End. It's on Stupid Bag Records. They're out of Philadelphia, and they released that back in August 29th of last year. And preceding that, from Melbourne, Australia, was The Prize, the song Reaction. It's off the LP In the Red. It's on Drunken Sailor. That came out March 27th of this year. And then we heard Howlin' Wolf and the song Wang Dang Doodle. PJ Harvey does a good cover of that. That came out as a single in 1961 on Chess, Wang Dang Doodle on the A side and Backdoor Man on the B side. And Howlin' Wolf was born in White Station, Mississippi, back in 1910. Okay, up next, we're going to hear an old one from the, well, I guess not that old, going back to 2000. This is the Dandy Warhols with the song Get Off.

That was a band called Body Maintenance. The song was Days in Arcadia. It sounds a lot like the Chameleons, I think. It's like they listen to a lot of Chameleons and say, that's a good sound, let's grab it. That's off of the LP Far From Here. It's on Summer Darling Tapes. That came out June 27th of last year. They're out of Melbourne, Australia. And then from Brighton, UK, we heard the Lambrini Girls, God's Country. That's a single, God's Country, backed with Body of Mine on City Slang. Came out in 2024. And they'll be at the Paradise on Wednesday, I believe. You can get resales. I was told it was sold out. But there's resale tickets available. Previous to that, we heard Destrons. And the song was Hearts in the Smokers. It's off of their latest LP, Off with the Fairies. It's on the Lousy Lover Records label. Came out March 13th of this year. They're out of Melbourne. And then from Portland, Oregon, we heard the Dandy Warhols and the song Get Off. It's off of the LP 13 Tales from Urban Bohemia. That came out on Capitol Records in June of 2000. Up next, we're going to hear some of the OCs. And this is the song I Come From the Mountain.

0: Preceding that, we heard a band out of Manchester, England, Dead Stilettos, and the song I Want to Be Deported. It's off of their LP Bodge Job. It's on the Sour Grapes label that came out May 14th of this year. And we started things off with a band from San Francisco, the OCs. And the song was I Come From the Mountain. It's off of their LP Floating Coffin, that's on the Castle Face label. Came out August 16th in 2013. Up next is a band from, one person's from Wollongong, Australia, and the other person's from Dublin, Ireland. This is the Chimers, and their song 3 a.m.
1: This one's called 3 a.m.

That was the band War on Women. The song was Balance. It's off of the LP Time Under Tension. It's on Smart Punk Records. That came out May 8th of this year. They're out of Baltimore. And then from Washington, D.C., before that we heard Loose Lease. The song was No Plan. That's off of the Loose Lease EP. That's a self-release that came out February 5th of this year. Previous to that, we heard Sleepazoid. The song was 3 a.m. It's off the New Age EP. That's also a self-release. Is it? Let me check. Yeah, Spinatron has it as Surreal Sound, so we'll go with that. And then to start off that set, we heard from Chimers. The song was also 3 a.m. That's from In Session, live on WFMU. And that's a 9 a.m. Records. And that came out February 6th of this year. As I said, the drummer is from Wollongong, Australia, and the guitar player singer is from Dublin, Ireland. You should check that out. It's pretty good. It's like six songs. Live on WFMU. I enjoyed it. It's good. I think you'd like it. Up next is another band out of Melbourne. This is Colabar Kings. And their song is called Little Box. You're listening to WZBC in Newton.

That was a band out of San Francisco. They go by the moniker of Ones and Twos. And the song was Law of Attraction. That's off of their EP, Ones and Twos, and it's a self-release, I believe. That came out February 20th of this year. Previous to that, we heard a band from Perth, Australia, The Drones. The song was A Moat You Can Stand In. It's off of their LP, IC Seaweed. They released it by themselves in 2013, and then it got picked up by Bang Records in 2014. And previous to that, there was Toys That Kill and the song Into the Rumble. It's off of the LP Triple Sabotage on Recess Records. That came out February 20th of this year. And they're out of Los Angeles. And preceding that, we heard Chest. And the song was Self-Sabotage. That's off of the All Good Things EP. It's on the Hull and Banana Records label. That came out last year, and they're out of London. And then we started off the set with a band from Melbourne, Australia, the Colabar Kings. And the song was Little Box, and that's off of their LP, I'm Fine. And that is a self-release that came out December 12th of 2024. Up next, we're going to hear the Pixies. Now, the song Gigantic, that was a song written by Frank Black and Kim Deal, and she sings the vocals on this. Good bass line. And here we go. 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

All right, we just heard Bad Brains, their song Attitude. That's from the Rock for Light, it's a remaster. And that came out in 1982. I think the original came out in 1980. It came out on cassette only, on Roar Records. This one came out on Astralworks. Preceding that, we heard Mott the Hoople with Rock and Roll Queen. That's off of the Hoople album. That was the last album they put out with Ian Hunter in the group. And that came out in 1975. Or 74. 74. Preceding that, we heard the Young Fresh Fellows. The song was Destination, that's featuring Nico Case on vocals. Came out as a single in 2026. It's on Yep Rock Records. And before that, we heard Nikki Sudden. The song was Forest Fire. That's on the LP Waiting on Egypt. Did not come out in 2007. It came out in 1982, May of 82, on Abstract Records. Preceding that, we heard the Hubert Selby Jr. Infants. The song was Hucklebucker. And that's off of the, it's an EP, possibly an LP. Good Evening Pricks, it's the Hubert Selby Jr. Infants. It's on the Stick Figure Anthems of the Undesirables labels. Came out March 3rd of 2023. They're out of Dublin, Ireland. Before that, we heard Team Mortgage with Devil Ultrasonic Dream. That Devil Ultrasonic Dream is the album and came out on Roadrunner Records in April 11th of last year. And we started things off with the Pixies, Gigantic, off of Surfer Rosa on 4AD. Came out in 1988, and the Pixies are out of Boston. That's it for me today. I will be back on Monday at 1 o'clock, 1 to 3, for more Late for the Train. And we're going to have the Antics close us out. They're from Melbourne, Australia, and this is their song, Flip. 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

0: Hey, this is Layla from The Paranoid. 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
2: Hello, hello. Good afternoon, everybody. You are on WZBC Newton. Welcome back to Strange Overtones. It's been a while, but we're back for the summer. It's been almost a year now. I'm your host, Jake, actually live from Buenos Aires, Argentina right now with what's going to be a special edition of the show for the first few weeks while I'm still down here in South America. But yeah, I'm excited to get back. I'm excited to play some classics again. The first song that we're going to play is from The Replacements, who I've been absolutely obsessed with lately. It's Unsatisfied off of their record Let It Be, which I think other than Tim is one of their best albums. Pretty perfect, in my opinion. So yeah, without further ado, we're going to get right into that. Here is The Replacements.

That is the Chameleons with their song Monkey Land. Before that, we had This Heat with A New Kind of Water. It's off of their 1981 record Deceit, which is super cool. Before that was Unwound with Lowest Common Denominator, and then we started off with The Replacements and Unsatisfied. Really been enjoying getting back into the kind of post-punk, very 80s sound. Actually, I've been exploring it in Argentina as well. Next up is gonna be an Argentine band. It's Patricio Rey and Sus Redonditos de Ricota. The song is Preso en mi Ciudad. It's off the record Octubre. From 1986. Really cool record. If you haven't heard it yet, I would totally check it out. So yeah, without further ado, keep it locked.

0: Howdy, howdy, hello there. It's Mr. Schmooty Patootie here once again to say, here's looking at you, kids.
1: That is the ever-interesting Cleaners from Venus with their song Mercury Girl. Before that was, of course, Sonic Youth off of their record Goo, which is one of my favorites, song Disappearer. Then before that we had the song Total Euphoria by Caroline off of their record Caroline 2. They're actually a newer band, but they've been doing some really cool stuff as of late and have a really interesting sound, which I always think is really cool. Then before that, we had Preso and Mi Ciudad, the Argentine track. Next up is going to be Missiles by The Sound. Keep it locked.

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You just heard Life is Cheap by Flipper. You're on WZBC Newton. This is our second hour here on Strange Overtones, live from Buenos Aires, Argentina. Before that was Dancing Barefoot by the Feelies. Patti Smith cover, of course. Then before that was another Argentine band, actually, Sumo, with the song Estallando Desde el Océano. Before that was Sad Lovers and Giants with the song Colorless Dream. And then we started this last section with The Sound and their song Missiles. Hope you've been enjoying so far. It's been nice to shake the rust off a little bit and get back into some radio shows, maybe practice a little bit before I get back full-time in the fall. But yeah, hope everyone has been enjoying so far. It is really nice to be back. Next up, I'm going to go to one of my favorite songs of the last 5 or 6 years. A new classic in my book. It's Black Country New Road with their song Athens, France, off of their first record For the First Time, which I think is a really cool record because it is a lot different from what they're doing nowadays. It's definitely a lot closer to that post-punk sound. And they put out a bunch of really good songs on that album. So if you know Black Country New Road for some of their newer stuff, I definitely recommend going back to their first record. And listening to some really solid kind of modern post-punk. So yeah, without further ado, we'll get that going for you. Here's Athens, France by Black Country New Road. Keep it locked.

guess it's too late to change it now. In the rural American town, fairground, I go around and I go around. It's a great wide gulf between intentions and what ground met me. I check my phone and make the sound like theme from failure, performed for just you. Like the new road built out of black country ground. I think she's still waiting there for us, somewhere underneath what we built to keep the waters clean. It's a one-size-fits-all hardcore cyber fetish, early naughty zine. She sells matcha shots to pay for printing costs in a PR team. She's recently enlightened, and for some reason that phases me.

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1: What's up, WZBC Newton 90.3 FM? I am DJ Jorsch coming at you almost live with a little show I like to call Fuzzed Out. Yeah, like I said, almost live. I am pre-recording this day of. It's just after 2 p.m. here this Friday, April 17th. You should be hearing this at 6 p.m. Unlike my last pre-record, I will actually upload today's show to the robot. So you should be hearing this. If I don't, then you'll never hear this. So mission accomplished. I hope so. And yeah, doing a pre-record here at Cambridge Community Television, not only my place of employment, but a place that has a DJ board and keys that I can open up the studio with. So that's my pre-recording place of choice right now. Shout out to CCTV. And yeah, not gonna be available at 6 tonight to be in the stew. At the Z, I will be over up in Medford at Deep Cuts for a very special show. Tonight it is going to be Dave Fest. Shout out to Davey. It's his birthday this week. He's hosting a show at Deep Cuts with three bands. We got Baby Explorers coming up from Providence for the show. Very excited to see them. Also, tonight we have Deity of a Scab and Spooky Ruben, who I was not familiar with before this week, but is probably very ZBC core, or at least college radio core. But yeah, I'll be up there tonight with Digital Awareness, doing live projections for the bands and our guy Dave. So yeah, if you're hearing this in that 6 to 7 window, it might be too late to get a yummy sandwich from Deep Cuts, but if you want, you can hop in your car, drive on over, listen to this, and still get there in time for all the bands, all the pinball, all the records, and more. Deep Cuts up in Medford. Nice folks up there. But yeah, still Friday. That means I still got plenty of new and local tunes freshly released to share here on the show today. New singles from a bunch of bands. Sunblock and Real Farmer. Tongues of Fire. But, you know, first off here, as my bed track goes out on me, we got a...

Hey, how's that for a set here on Fuzzed Out? I'm still fighting with the controls on this DJ board, but I'm figuring it out. I'm getting there. That was just Barnacle Head by Parachute Club live at Dud's Dungeon. Shout out to John, Rocky, whoever I'm forgetting, the whole crew over at Dud's. Being good folks, community folks, supporting bands in and around the South Shore, and putting out a lot of content from their Dud's Dungeon Fest and Dud's Sessions annually and all the time. Very cool to see. Before Parachute Club, we went up to the Capital Region of New York State. Sunblock with a C, no K, has a new EP out called Joyride. We took a listen to Dizzy. Got a kind of acronymical on your ass before that. New single from Real Farmer called IDKTS. And we also heard one from Tongues of Fire. Their new single, D-I-F-O-M. So, in the order we listen to them, that would be D-I-F-O-M-I-D-K-T-S. That's cool, right? That's hip. That's how people text, name songs, and all that good stuff. Started off the set with a new one from Primitive Ring. It's called Lies from the Other Side. And, moving right along here. I don't have all the label information in front of me like I typically do. Thanks to the DJ software. But, probably from some cool labels and stuff. Right now I'm talking over Time Has Come. This is a new track from Dub Boat off their release Sunlight Radio, which is fitting because on the radio right now. Gonna try to remember to open up the chat room and maybe log some songs. Go to wzbc.org, click on current playlist. Like I said, I'm recording this just a few hours ahead of time. I'll be doing visuals for some bands up at Deep Cuts in Medford tonight, including the next band we're gonna listen to, Baby Baby Explorers, based out of Providence. Been to a few shows of theirs, worked, like I said, visuals, a few shows of theirs. This will be either the second or the third time tonight. But they've put out some singles a couple years ago, their most recent releases. Let's take a listen to the track called Hair. Keep it locked here on Fuzzed Out.

Welcome back here on Fuzzed Out. I'm DJ Jorsch. We're well over halfway through today's show. The time keeps on spinning round and round. That was just Her, the new single from Linnea's Garden. That's right. Keeping it local with that big Boston sound. We heard one from The Slingers called Jealousy. Before that was a new one from Ista. Ista, all caps. The single is called Crusher. I also played a new single from Avulfo called Rest Your Head on the Stone. Started off this set. In Fuzzed Out Years, an ancient one from 2024 from Baby Baby Explorers. It's called Hair. And been thinking about my hair lately. Might be time to shave it all off, go bald mode. I'm a bald white guy with a beard. What more can I say? Is what I'd be able to say. But hey, let me know what you think. I'm DJ Jorsch. I still have my hair, still got about 20 or so minutes of the show coming at you. I hope you're having a fine, rainy little fuzzy Friday. And hey, how about that ZBC spring concert? Am I right? No, just kidding. I wasn't there on Wednesday. I was busy with other stuff. But hey, it sure looked cool. Right now I was talking over Long Blink by Kurt Stewart. And up next, we're going to keep it local. Another single from All Right Thanks. This one's called Nothing Yet. Keep it locked here on the Z. We still got the fuzz and great programs all night long. Don't touch that freaking...

Alrighty, you know, if we're getting to the tail end of Scott Polka covers here, we're getting to the tail end of the radio show. That's how this works around here. That was just most of Beyond the Veil, new single from Mother Iron Horse. We also heard the Tim Heidecker version of An Extra Beat for You and Me. That's off the new This Is Lorelei deluxe record, deluxe version, sorry, super deluxe version. Their record, Box for Buddy, Box for Star. Never know where Tim Heidecker is going to show up. I also played Party Boy by Tijuana Panthers, new single from them. And started off that set with All Right Thanks. Out of the Boston area, their new single, Nothing Yet. As I mentioned, I'm talking over a Polkalodian version of A Message to You, Rudy, as covered by Skatune Network. Oh boy. And yeah, that just about does it for the show, but don't touch that freaking dial. You're going to want to keep it locked here on the Z all night long. Coming up after this is Free Association with Brian at 7 o'clock. And then at 10, we have the dulcet tones of Dick Winter's Wintry Mix. At 1 a.m., we have Drop Teeth with Sam. And at 2 a.m., we cruise into the end of the night with the sights and sounds of NASCAR by Gunner. I've been DJ Jorsch. Thank you so much for tuning in. We got just a few more. Up next, we're going to hear They Might Be Feral by They Might Be Giants. It's off their new record, The World Is to Dig. And we'll end the show with one, at least some of Sorry I'm Stoned by Spooky Rubin. So yeah, thank you very much. Hope you're having a great Friday. I'll be back next week with a live in-studio show. And until next time, I hope you keep things fuzzed out. Peace.

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1: 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Unfortunately, the chat won't be open this hour because this is a remote show, but I hope that everybody enjoys the hour of music we got lined up for you. Coming up is a song called Blue Bossa, covered by Joe Henderson. Enjoy.

Welcome back. You just heard Caravan by Buddy Rich and his sextet. That's off the album Blues Caravan. Before that was the song Claire de Lune, covered by Kamasi Washington, great saxophone player. I think I've played some of his songs on here before. He's played with some modern musicians. And again, before that was Blue Bossa by Joe Henderson. Coming up next is a song called Now by David Lydman, off the album Time Immemorial. Enjoy.

Thanks for listening, everyone. You just heard the song Radioactivity Live, performed by John McLaughlin and the Mahavishnu Orchestra. That's on the album John McLaughlin, The Mantra Years. It's like a live album compilation. Before that was the song Now by David Lieben of the album Time Immemorial. I'm going to leave you guys on a song called Epic Proportions by Nod Rothenberg off the album In Cahoots. For those of you in college, enjoy the rest of your spring break. If not, hopefully spring comes soon. And thanks for listening, everyone. Have a good night. This has been Saxy Time with DJ Fabriz on WZBC Newton 90.3 FM. Have a good night.

And that is music from A Certain Ratio from a forthcoming album, The Joy of Sextet, which is going to be a companion piece to the 45th anniversary of the album Sextet, which was A Certain Ratio's third studio album. And this features all new reinterpretations, remixing, reimagined by Andrew Meacham, a.k.a. Emperor Machine at Vertical Lab. We heard Lucinda. And right now, here is brand new music from Kristen Hirsch coming from the forthcoming album Sugar on Blackstone. This is Dark-Eyed Junco.

That is Karen, which is spelled K-A-R-Y-Y-N. The end to knowing you from the new album Physics, Universal Love Language Pull on the Mute label. Prior to that, we heard new music from Ellen Alien, Steh Auf, the single version. Right now, here's brand new music from Joseph Allred from a new single. This is the A-side. This is John's Cave.

Sadness is the music of one individual. I believe it's based in Philadelphia. We heard Early Autumn. Part of that we heard from Frankie Knuckles, The Whistle Song. Frankie Knuckles was featured in a documentary called Move Your Body, which was the origins of Chicago house music. They just played the documentary at Coolidge Corner Theater last week. I enjoyed it very much. Hopefully it'll get a wide-scale distribution, but for now it is still playing in festivals and art houses, etc. So if you see it coming around again, it's very educational. We're going to continue on with music from Shawscape Renegade, another Chicago house creator. This is from the forthcoming album Exoframe. This is 78 light years from Earth.

Lee Scratch Perry, in a collaboration with Mouse on Mars, recorded before his passing and completed after his passing, and coming out very shortly. The album is titled Spatial, No Problem. We heard Rock Curry. Part of that was Mexican shoegaze band Laurel Meets the Obsolete from the Corporal album, which came out last year. That was Regresar Recordar. And if you hadn't noticed, my friends Johnny Minogue and Mike Filoni are off on assignment this month, but they should be back to join me in the studio again next month, so stick around for that another 4 weeks. And I'm here until 10 p.m. tonight. Ben Dick Winter will be taking over afterwards. Here is new from Tojiko Noriko from the album Pawn. Here is Bosom.